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This show is called Downtown Soulville. I am your host and programmer and fumbler of 45s, Mr. Finewine. I'll be here for 1 hour spinning these 45s. Boy, do I have some great records to play for you tonight. Let's get started.

I didn't forget to bring instrumentals this week. Downtown Soulville, radio program WFMU. Bernard Pretty Purdy, one of the most famous session drummers ever. If not the. Genuine John, the name of this one. Sheryl Matthews and Sunny Day, Come Back to Me. Sunny Day, also known as... Oh my gosh. I'm spacing on his name. I'll tell you in a second. Prince Charles did Sick. Prince Connolly, different royal family. I'm Going Home. And Yvonne Fair with the James Brown Band, Tell Me Why. And the instrumental at the very beginning of the show, Working Out by Ernie Fields and his orchestra. Boy, I'm totally spacing out someone famous's name. I'll have to tell you in the next mic break. Here is Carl Underwood.

Damn, I just got that record. I had never heard it till about a week ago. The wonders of discogs.com. Jeez, I'm going to be playing that a lot, I think. Leontine Dupree, Waiting for My Baby. There's another record of hers that I have played frequently on the show, which is much slower, completely different feel. Love them both. Martha Starr out of Detroit on the Thelma label did No Part-Time Love for Me. Lee Tillman, New Orleans singer, and The Secrets, She's the One I Love. Bobby Womack, Find Me Somebody. Carl Underwood, Ain't You Lying. In the background, Ramsey Lewis with Back to the Roots. I'm going to let this play out, and then got a nice, slow New Orleans deep soul record ready to spin. We'll speed things back up after that.

what I was trying to say during the last mic break when my mind went blank was that Sunny Day is the same person as Frank Wilson, who has the rarest of the rare, the most expensive of the expensive Soul 45s. It's a Motown record that was withdrawn called Do I Love You? Yes, I Do. Yeah, Frank Wilson, Sunny Day, same guy. All right, as promised, a New Orleans deepie by Guitar Ray.

you give me the come on sign. Oh, baby, please don't be ashamed. If you love me, say you do.

WFMU, Downtown Soulville Radio Program, Soul 45s for 1 hour every Friday night from 8 to 9 p.m. U.S. Eastern Time, though it sometimes feels like most listeners are in other time zones. So maybe I shouldn't even bother mentioning the time zone. In the background, L.J. Reynolds. This is called Cooking with Nixon. I am convinced there's a vocal version of this floating out there somewhere, and I can't think of what it is. It's a Detroit recording, though. Another Detroit record. Toby Lark, Challenge My Love. Secrets did Here I Am. Moses and Joshua, Get Out of My Heart. Americans of 70, Toehold. The Americans of 70, kind of like the match game of musical acts, because they change the number every year when they released another record. Americans of 68, Americans of 70, Americans of 71, Americans of 73. Guitar Ray did Ball and Chain. Let's hear from Junior Parker.

that's going to do it for another week's show. Do you recognize this tune? It's a it's an instrumental version of the Archie Bell and the Drells hit, I Just Can't Stop Dancing. Can't decide which I like better, vocal or instrumental. This is pretty good. This is Richard Groove Holmes. Garland Green did I Can't Believe You Quit Me. Shea Halliday, Fight Fire with Fire. Darrow Fletcher did The Way of a Man. Five Stair Steps and little QB, their little five-year-old family member. Don't Change Your Love. There is absolutely jaw-dropping footage of them performing that song live. You can see it on YouTube. It just got up there in the past couple months. It's from an Isley Brothers documentary film called It's Your Thing, from a live show at Yankee Stadium in 1969. If you search for some of those terms, you should be able to find it. But Five Stair Steps performing Don't Change Your Love live in 1969. They have incredible dance moves. And they're all dressed in identical red uniforms, and it's stunning. Highly recommended. Junior Parker did Your Love Is All Over Me, and stay tuned for Nate McKay with Burn It Down. I'll be back next Friday with more Soul 45s. 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

I have come too far. I have a plan. It begins today. Burn it down. Burn it down.

All right, folks, how's it going out there? Welcome to tonight's program. This is Nate the K. You're listening to Burn It Down here on WFMU. I'll be with you until the midnight hour, as I am every Friday. We finished up that set with a Killed by Death

$100 at VG Plus, and another at $299 on a VG Plus. But that one's a making offer, so see if you can talk them down to $200 if you're interested. Before Aunt Helen, we had Fake Last Name, which was one of two tracks I played off of one of two great new compilations that just came out the past couple days. Dot Dash Mixtape Volume 4 for Dot Dash Sounds. That first track we heard from that was by Fake Last Name, called Stars in Dirt, the name of that track. And if you go to the Bandcamp page for this comp, there are these very helpful liner notes here laying out who all these bands are, because, you know, there's some obscure stuff on here. Fake Last Names out of New Orleans, and it's a project by Ronnie Watt, who is in a number of bands down there and part of sort of a burgeoning new DIY scene. And we also heard Blurries before that, which is part of the extended Nowhere Flower family. And that track was called Heat Dome, which was originally a Nowhere Flower song. And then the second comp that I wanted to highlight tonight that just crossed my path is, it's called Teeter Totter, a Seesaw Benefit. Seesaw, a fantastic punk garage newsletter, blog, Substack. I'm not sure exactly how it's platformed, but fantastic stuff. And this is a compilation that they're doing. We heard The Rotting Lobes with Confessions of a Rotting Lobe, and Guiding Light, who I was very happy to see back in the mix, no pun intended, with Swinging and Stuck. We heard The Mighty Oneida before that with what I think qualifies as something of an Oneida classic, Up With People, from 2006's Happy New Year. And then we heard Terminal Sunglasses, Montreal cult punk post-punk new wave band. We heard Fear of People Who Look Insane, which I think is, you know, a perfectly legitimate thing to allow your spidey senses to tingle. The Danger Will Robinson warning to go off there, right? Right, I guess, right? Anyway, Wraparound Cool, the name of the collection, and it is it has been reissued not too long ago in a more extended edition. We heard Urge Overkill before that, with Blow Chopper from AmeriCruiser, and Mopar Stars, who we actually heard twice because I am a human DJ who sometimes presses the wrong button. But the first time we heard Mopar Stars, Only Bar in Town, was before we heard Urge Overkill. They have a new album coming out very soon called Official Researchers of the New Jersey Devil on K Perennial. And you know what? I thought that song was incredible, so I'm glad we heard it twice. And we started things off with Third World War and Preaching Violence from the Third World War self-titled LP. No Bobby Keys on that one, but if you know that record and you dig it, his saxophone plays a really cool role. All right, that gets us up to speed. Like I said, I'm Nate Kay, and I'm going to be with you until the midnight hour. We're going to get things going in just a second with Brian Auger's Oblivion Express. About as prog as it's going to get around here, I think.

All right. How's it going, everybody? Hope everybody's enjoying their evening, the start of their weekend, if they are able to enjoy their weekend. I'm Nate Kay. You're listening to Burn It Down here on WFMU. We finished up the second set of the evening with a track from a band called Pletka, is how I'm going to go ahead and say that. New band from Budapest, Hungary. And we heard the track Small Talk, Kedvist Kiss Kono Shajok. That's my attempt at Hungarian there, and apologies to all of you who speak it much better than me. That is the name of the album. It's a five-track EP recently discovered in the WFMU Newbin on the Zhejin Gazetak label. We heard Propeller before that. This is a late 80s, early 90s New York City outfit that features members of Death Comet Crew, if you are keeping score at home. We heard Sugluck before that, a Canadian First Peoples band that recorded for the CBC, the Canadian Broadcasting Company's actual label. That track is a favorite of mine on the great compilation Native North America Volume 1, Aboriginal Folk Rock and Country 66 to 85 that Light in the Attic put out. That introductory drum solo, if that doesn't get your attention, I don't believe much will. Feeling Figures, who appeared on the show last year from Montreal, Canada, they do a cool cover of that I just came across. It's actually on that compilation that I mentioned earlier in the show, Teeter Totter. Maybe we'll hear that down the road. Cromwell before that with You Got It Made from the At the Gallop LP from 1975. You know, I feel like when it comes to power pop, and while I wouldn't call a band like, you know, The Undertones or Rudy power pop per se, usually thought of more in the punk sphere, but unbelievable hooks. I feel like that style of music kind of has a lock on 70s Irish power pop and punk, and you don't get a lot of that kind of what I like to call the long hair style power pop, and I think Cromwell is an excellent entry in the overlooked or maybe even spare Irish long-haired power pop world. But that one is great. You Got It Made, the name of the LP, At the Gallop, reissued by Got Kinda Lost a few years back. 2017, to be precise. Plimsolls before that with I Want You Back from their self-titled. We heard Radio Stars with The Real Me. That was a single on the Chizik label, and I pulled it from the excellent two-disc The Chizik Story, but it was originally released in 1979. And as somebody pointed out on the comments board, they have an interesting kind of pedigree and family tree that involves Sparks and the glam band Jet and John's Children and a whole bunch of other little tributaries and things like that. Autos before that with the track Stay Clean from the Autos EP, available through the Dandy Boy Records label out of Oakland, California. We started things off with Brian Auger's Oblivion Express. Sort of an audible on that one, but I think worth the trip on the road. The album is Brian Auger's Oblivion Express. That gets us up to speed. A couple quick programming notes I want to make you aware of. This Sunday, May 3rd, on the Rock and Roller Derby show with Susie Hot Rod from 8 p.m. to 10 p.m. Susie has a live set from the Pylon Reenactment Society, which, if you are not familiar,
It's Vanessa Briscoe Hay from Pylon, the original Pylon, backed by a new band. I caught them live last year, and they were fantastic. If you're a fan of Pylon, you will be more than pleased. So check them out on Susie's show this Sunday, May 3rd, from 8 p.m. to 10 p.m. That's the Rock and Roller Derby show. And a big day for Susie, a big weekend for Susie, I should say, because tomorrow at 7:30 p.m., she'll be hosting the Monty Hall Film Night, which is Big Mama Thornton, I Can't Be Anyone But Me, and it's going to be followed by a Q&A with director Rob Clem. This is the untold story of Big Mama Thornton. I'm sure many of you are familiar with her, a groundbreaking blues shouter whose voice launched legends, defied conventions, and carved her place in music history. Perhaps best known for her number one R&B hit, Hound Dog. That's going to be interesting. That is this Saturday, May 2nd at 7:30, right here at Monty Hall. All proceeds benefit Monty Hall. Do stop by if you can. And, all right. Moving along here. Got Red Cross coming up for you in just a second here on Burn It Down. I'm Nate Kay. Hang around. Lots more exciting stuff coming your way.

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I am Nate the K, and we just finished up our third set of the evening, our second hour of the evening. Got another hour to go here on Burn It Down. 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You know, I honestly cannot remember if I just did the ID or not. So I'm just going to do it again to be on the safe side. This is WFMU East Orange, WMFU Mount Hope in New York City and Rockland County at 91.9 FM and online at WFMU.org. I either said it twice or I said it once. Either way, I'm safe. We finished up that set with Connie Converse, The Myth, The Legend. I played that track, the title track, How Sad, How Lovely, Simply Gorgeous, from a CD that came out on Launderette Records in 2009. But Third Man is reissuing this and, you know, doing their, giving it the tender love and care and deluxe treatment. Although a lot of those records that they do, the reissues Third Man does, they're actually quite straightforward in terms of the packaging, which I really appreciate. But I think the fidelity is extraordinary. So anyway, Connie Converse. We heard Soft Shoulder before that. That record was played on not a 7-inch vinyl record, but a 3-inch vinyl record. I haven't seen one of those since the Experimental Audio Research 3-inch that I have. But Soft Shoulder is a Arizona-based but scattered collective of, you know, kind of psych, no-wave, freak folk punk weirdos. And that was Smudge on Plastic / Smudge on Kill / Nothing Happened, and then Smudge on Plastic, the name of the release. We heard Some Now Are from a collection called No One's Listening Anyway, Volume 2 on the Caroline True record. Volume 1 came out last year. Aftermath, the name of the song. This is, you know, some pretty obscure, maybe perhaps one and done in certain instances, post-punk and dub from the UK. Caroline True putting out some excellent stuff. We heard the False Berries before that with Out of Smokes. There's a new False Berries coming out soon, but that was from their self-titled from a few years back. Tradgoss Oxtenar with I Luchet Av Din Dag. And I pulled that off of the Anthology Records box set from a few years back. Michael Yonkers Band before that with My House from the Sub Pop version of Micro Miniature Love. Michael Yonkers passed away this week. If you are not familiar, I recommend delving into his stuff. Sort of an outsider DIY punk garage psych individual from Minneapolis, Minnesota. He was only 20 when he recorded the original batch of songs that would be Micro Miniature Love. And then, you know, he kept recording through the years, and then when that reissue came out, it kind of generated new interest in him, obviously, and a lot of reissues then followed forth, and a lot of new music, and he collaborated with Blind Shake. Very interesting career. And I have to say, I was talking to a friend of mine about this, and I had to concur with something similar to what he said, that, you know, that was one of the first records that I think I heard that was sort of from that outsider, psych punk, you know, private press sphere of things. And it really opened up a lot of new sonic avenues for me, I guess I'll say. So that's a classic. Rest in peace, Michael Yonkers. We heard The Illusion before that with Did You See Her Eyes? The Illusion singular, mind you, on Steed Records, a record label started by Jeff Barry, a songwriter. Seems like it primarily was a house
for Andy Kim Records and Illusion Records. We heard the Blendells before that with La La La, La La, Part 1. 1964 on the Reprise label. I actually have one of those budget rip-off style VIP versions of that by a band called the LaSalles. Maybe we'll play that next week and we can take the Pepsi challenge. The Royal Pendletons before that with No Teasing Around. Pulled that from the Sore Losers movie soundtrack. We heard the Rhythm Rockers before that with Madness from the collection Sin Alley 18 Action Packed Rockers. The Troggs gave us Say Darlin'. We heard Vic Venus before that with Everybody's on Strike. Now that was the B-side to this Vic Venus tune called Moon Flight. And I don't know if you've ever heard of that dude Dickie Goodman. He had some novelty tracks on the Redbird label. But he made these things called like break-in songs, where it'd be kind of like a spoken word thing or something, and then there'd be like excerpt mashups of popular songs. I hate those kinds of songs. But the flip to this was intriguing to me. Everybody's on Strike. This was one of the more kind of convoluted and difficult to parse, you know, in terms of its solidarity with unions and strikes. And then I guess, you know, the final line in that kind of a warning, well, you know, when the musicians go on strike, then there's no more rock and roll, right? At any rate, this is May Day, so, you know, solidarity forever, workers of the world unite. And I don't know, there was a general strike plan for today. I wasn't able to participate to the extent that I wanted to. I tried to get involved a little bit, but hats off to anyone who participated in the general strike. I think it's the future of mass protest in this country. But maybe we won't be playing Vic Venus's Everybody's on Strike when we walk the line, right? We started off this set way back when with Red Cross and I'm All Right from Born Innocent, and that gets us up to speed. Very excited to play a track from the Selborg 3 album, which just landed here in the WFMU new bin, but friends of the show, Selborg, fantastic contemporary Kosmische Krautrock and Motorik, and we're going to hear from them coming up in just a moment here on WFMU. Don't go anywhere. Lots of great stuff still to come.

somewhere out and beyond. It is even beyond the time. Time is never no more. Everything is space.

0: direction. 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
0: To go to the place of space.

All right, folks, heading into the home stretch. We've got about 15 minutes left in tonight's show. I've got some cool things coming up. Stick it right here. Well, let me tell you about that last set. We just ended there with Michael Krasner and John Dietrich, and an excerpt from a sidelong piece called Bullish-ish. And it's from an album called Bullish on Moon Records. Kind of one of those situations where it's maybe not put together precisely with radio airplay in mind, yet nonetheless, no matter where you drop the needle, there is something pretty fascinating on that sidelong thing. Just kind of these, just kind of busted, fractured, you know, junkyard blues, American primitive finger picking type stuff all over the place, like kitchen sink stuff. And yeah, yes, we heard an excerpt from that. I have no idea what, if those actual, in fact, based on the track listing, those little excerpts that we heard had no names. Einstein Zinzi Neubauten before that with Sand. It's a Lee and Nancy cover. That's a bonus track on the Half Mensch LP. I knew that it was on Half Mensch, and I forgot that it was a bonus track for the CD, and I brought my LP of Half Mensch, and then I was like, wait, where's Sand? And I had to rush and find it. Nonetheless. Sue Tissue before that with Salon de Musique from the release of the same name. Sue Tissue, there's some chatter on the comments about her. Fascinating, fascinating person. You know, this sort of mysterious figure in American underground rock, perhaps best known for being the lead singer of the Suburban Lawns. They released an album, an EP, a single, and then they kind of just dissolved. And Sue Tissue went on to study composition at Berkeley in Boston and released this work, and then kind of vanished again. Although keen eyes may remember that she is in Jonathan Demme's Something Wild. She plays the wife of one of the attendees of the high school reunion that they attend. I just recently watched that. Such a delight. You can't go wrong with Jonathan Demme, especially if you are a fan of the American underground indie world, because there's all sorts of fun train spotting to be done. Roxy Music before that was Sultan-esque. Pulled that up with the Thrill of It All comp, but that is a flip on a single. And I was recently reading an article with Sonic Boom where he was talking about the composition of the track Big City Bright Lights. And

Everything is Space, Kun Narin with Soot Sanein, from their third album on Innovative Leisure. And we got things going with Selborg and Relay Repeater. I didn't realize that there was a new Steve Gunn record. And we're going to hear a track off of that right now. I'll talk to you one more time before Rich Hazelton hops on. This is Nate Kay. You're listening to Burn It Down. Here's Steve Gunn.

got Marnie Weber here in the background, a track called In the Meadow from a collection called Returning Home, the music of Marnie Weber. And we heard a new track from Steve Gunn prior to, called Nearly Three from his new album on No Quarter, Daylight, Daylight. That's going to do it for me tonight. Rich Hazelton's coming up in just a moment right here on WFMU East Orange, WMFU Mount Hope in New York City and Rockland County at 91.9 FM and online at WFMU.org. I am Nate Kay. This has been Burn It Down. I'll catch you next week, everybody.

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We are listening to the Inflatable Squirrel Carcass with me, your host Rich, here until 3 a.m., at which point Jeremiah will be here with his Sunrise Lamentations. We are up there with Genevieve Letarte with Moi Je Cherche from Chanson d'un Jour. Jenny Avala before that with Year of Love from Classic Objects. We heard Layla with Soda Stream from Soda Stream. Lubos Fieser before that with The Cards from the soundtrack to Morgiana, which was put together with the soundtrack to The Cremator on a record that was released by Finders Keepers quite a while back now. Hylozoists before that with Details at 5. Weird Realistic with Oops Out of Time from Party Like It's Only 1999. Oh, the Hylozoist thing was La Nouvelle Gauche. Yep. The Bran Flakes before that with Beathead from I Have Hands. Morgan Fisher gave us Catch a Falling Star from Hybrid Kids 1 and 2. That was actually from 1, but we took it from a CD that has both 1 and 2 on it. Upsilon Acrux before that with Boa versus Crab from Galapagos Momentum. Preceded by Swell Maps with Armadillo from the John Peel Sessions 78-79-80. That is a new release on Mute. Happy Family before that with Shiga E Osana from their self-titled. Weird Chauncey with Finance from Trademark. That's new on Feel It Records. Teke Teke before that with Hoppy or Hope off of Haggadah. Weird Cannibal with Pendeo from Not Easy to Cook. And we started off that set with Rich Dawson with Not from End of the Middle. Also Richard Dawson. He still tours as Richard Dawson, so I guess that was just a moment when he was Rich Dawson. Anyway, that is what you heard. And actually, I don't know, was that a month ago? He was on Scott's show, so definitely worth hearing and checking out in the archives at some point. All right, and that is what you heard. Coming up this week here at WFMU, today on Double Dip Recess with Roger from 9 a.m. to 11 a.m. on Sheena's Jungle Room stream. It's almost Star Wars Day. It is. And how do you prepare for Star Wars Day? Put on your Chewbacca underwear, belly up to Admiral Akbar's Party Time Snack Bar, and tune in. Just how many people have Chewbacca underwear? I don't know. Music for Free Will with Dave Soulson from 2 p.m. to 5 p.m. on Give the Drummer Radio. Special guest today is Onka'a Davis. Then on Sunday Matinee with Gina Bacon from 5 to 7 on the Give the Drummer Radio stream, Macy Owen will be Gina's guest. Observations of Deviance with David Middleman from 7 to 10 on Give the Drummer Radio stream. It's an interview with Do-Yeon Kim. Then 3 a.m. to 6 a.m. Sunday morning, No Artists, Unknown Artists featured on a very special episode of Shoy McShowface. Jim the Poet fills in for Jim the Poet this week. Swiss artist Laurent Goudel found and edited a recording that occurred during a logistics journey from South China to Switzerland. You can enjoy 3 hours of field recording magic mastered by the protector of the unknown Taku Unami on a very special episode of Shoei McShowface. Okay? On Radio Row, from 5 p.m. to 6 p.m. on Sunday, DJ Dylan will be hosting that. On Rock and Roller Derby with Susie Hot Rod from 8 to 10 p.m. on Sunday, Pylon Reenactment Society will be Susie's guest. And tonight, downstairs here in Monty Hall, Susie will be hosting Monty Hall Film Night with Big Mama Thornton, I Can't Be Anyone But Me, and she'll be have a QA to follow with the director, Robert Clem. So that is this evening at 7:30 downstairs here in Monty Hall. Outside of the station, a few things going on.
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At Trans Picos this evening, 7 p.m., Black Eyes and Leia. 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I like the John Luther Adams outdoor pieces can be fun. They can be fun indoors, too, but outdoors are usually a lot of fun, especially if it's nice out. At the Brick Stoop on Sunday for free at 2 p.m., Kalia Vandiver is there, and at 4:30 p.m., Miles Okazaki plays Thelonious Monk. Mama Tried at 4 p.m. that day. The Scene Is Now, Time Trout and Drew Gardner. The Sultan Room at 7 p.m. on Sunday, Boogerins and Garcia Peoples. A Cassette, 6838 Forest Avenue, Storefront B in Ridgewood, New York. 7 p.m., Wet Tuna, Barry Weisblatt, Tali Slee, and Che Chen. Webster Hall at 7:30, Sugar. Basilica Hudson, if you're upstate at 8 p.m., Dry Cleaning is there. Barbez at 8 p.m., Stefan Remble. So that's what's going on outside of WFMU this weekend. A number of interesting things. Those shows and their respective URLs will show up shortly in the chat. Meanwhile, it is time for us to get back to the music. Where'd the muffler go? Oh, there it is. Had it down too low. It's time for us to get back to music, and we are going to start with this. Stay tuned here at WFMU.

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0: Los, tis, tis, tis, tis, tis, tis, tis, tis, tis, tis, tis, tis, tis, tis, tis, tis, tis, tis, tis, tis, tis, tis, tis, tis, tis, tis, tis, tis, tis, tis, tis, tis, tis, tis, tis, tis, tis, tis, 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

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That is what you are listening to right now. The name of the show is The Inflatable Squirrel Carcass, and I am your host, Rich, here for another hour, a little bit over. We end up there with Abu Saber with Ya'ala Angzinet from Born in the City of Tanta, Lower Egyptian Urban Folklore, and Bedouin Shabi from Libya's Barini Records, 1968-75. Came out a couple of years back on Sublime Frequencies and was put together by Gary Sullivan, who you can hear on the Drummer Stream every week. Omar El Shariai before that with El Doña Helwa from Music from the East. Heard Robert Malouf with Anna W. Leil from Un Voix Mappel, the Modern Lebanese Sound of the Voix de l'Orient label, 1967-1984. Came out last year on the Now Again label. Na'algia Matoub gave us Azyar from Complaint Pour Mon Fee. Complaint Pour Mon Fee, yes, something like that. Solomon Gamil before that with Pretense and Destiny from A Map of Egypt Before the Sands. Here Jessica Kenny and Avon Kang with Tavaf from The Face of the Earth. The Astra Choir, Astra Choir before that. Ernst Toch was the composer of Gesprochen Music, Spoken Music 3, from Unsettled Choruses, A Terrain of Humming and Phonetics, 1930-1974. Kyle Gann before that with Tango da Chiesa, from Nude Rolling Down an Escalator, Studies for Disclavier. Zbigniew Preisner gave us La True, from Efroyable's Jardin. That was preceded by Jakazik with May from Piesny. And we started off that set with Mephista with Kabalusa from Black Narcissus. And that is what you heard over the last hour, 50-something minutes or so. Coming up this week here at WFMU, Monday, May 4th from 6 p.m. to 7 p.m. on Tectonic with Mark Hurst, Julie Skelfo, founder of Mothers Against Media Addiction, or MAMA, will be Mark's guest. Then Thursday, May 7th from 3 a.m. to 6 a.m. on Buried in the Backseat with Maddie No Times, Nox Novacula will be Maddie's guest. And on Put the Needle on the Record with Billy Jam next Friday from 7 p.m. to 8 p.m. It's Put the Needle on the 2026 FEMC Special number 4. If you want more information about those shows and other upcoming shows, you can always go to wfmu.org/upcoming for more information. Outside of the station, it's a good week for music this week. Monday over at Webster Hall at 7:30 p.m., Sugar is there for their third and final night. Tuesday, Anthology Film Archives at 6:15 p.m. is showing Kulthum, A Voice Like Egypt. Roulette in person and streaming that evening at 7 p.m., a workshop on the operas of Robert Ashley. 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La Poisson Rouge that evening at 7:30, The Mesthetics and James Brandon Lewis, Trinary System plus Brandon Seabrook. 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Gold Sounds, 44 Wilson Avenue in Brooklyn at 7:30 p.m., Marsha Bassett and Samara Lubelski, and Lauren Connors and Bob Bellaru. Brooklyn Bowl that evening at 8, The Far Side, DJ Rob Swift and Mr. Sinista. Barbez at 8, The Andy Statman Trio, 10 p.m., Mamadi Kiyate's Mandingo Ambassadors, The Stone at 8:30, John King, Amir El Safar,
and Leah Mona Tawil. Thursday over at Brooklyn Steel at 8 p.m., Dry Cleaning. At the Stone at 8:30, John King, Chris Cochrane, Hans Tommen and Leslie Mock, Barbez at 10, Amal Nawa, and at Close Up at 10:30 p.m., Yvonne Rogers, Set and Jam Session. Next Friday, over at Drum, Nova Lima is there. At Le Poisson Rouge, Bush Tetras and DJ Sydney Salk. At Roulette at 8, the music of Mohammed Kadri Dalai, Makam Master of Aleppo. Brooklyn Bowl at 8 p.m. next Friday, Son Rompapera, DJ Hutz and La Banda Chuska. And at the Stone at 8:30, John King, Michael Wimberly, and Ross Moshe. Those shows and their respective URLs will show up very shortly in the chat if you want to find out more information about all or any of those shows. Now it's time to get back to the music, and we're going to hear a longer piece to start this set. So, you may as well get started. All right. Stay tuned here at WFMU.

0: it freshens your face. 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If you use them for 3 days or more and you're not satisfied, you can just send a box copy in to proper pH and get your money back. So if you've got pimples, try proper pH lotionettes.
1: But why, sir, is there this melody of despair that the communists are looking?
2: You know what I want to hear? 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

0: Du passé faisant table rase. 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
1: You have an accent?
0: Yes, because I'm a spy. For the future. I'm a spy for days to come.

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But I'm saying to him, if I don't burn, if you don't burn, if we don't burn, how the darkness will turn into light.

All right, very quickly, tell you what you just heard there. Brethren of the Free Spirit ended the show with Into the Dust of the Earth from the Wolves Also Shall Dwell with the Lamb. Miriam Gendron before that was Shenandoah 2 from Ma Delir, Songs of Love Lost and Found. We heard Mandible Chatter before that with Tangle in Delirium from Off Foreign Lands and People. Olivier Adam, who I'm assuming was the person who recorded the whale, gave us Madagascar Whale 3, Lower and Faster, from New Songs of the Humpback Whale. Susan Alcorn before that was Soledad from Soledad. We heard Tin Hat with Yes is a Pleasant Country. From The Rain is a Handsome Animal, 17 songs from the poetry of E.E. Cummings. Christine Johnson preceded that with Driving from Constellation of Luminous Details. That was a poem by Philip Davenport, as are all the poems on that CD. Jerry Hunt before that with String 7 from Song Drapes. And we start off that set with Ilan Mimaroglu's Tract, a composition of agitprop music for electromagnetic tape, part 2. Took that from a CD called Agitation, which collects his two records that were on Smithsonian that are similar in that way. Anyway, that is what you heard. And as always, have a safe, healthy, and happy week. And enjoy life as much as you possibly can. And help others if you can along the way. Meanwhile, I need to tell you that you are tuned to WFMU East Orange, WMFU Mount Hope, in New York City and Rockland County at 91.9 FM and online at WFMU.org, where you have been listening to the Inflatable Squirrel Carcass with me, your host, Rich. That will be the same next week, Saturday, 12 a.m. to 3 a.m., Friday overnight for some of you, Saturday morning for others. And whenever you might happen to listen to the show, if you dip into the archives and that's how you hear it. No matter how you hear it, thanks for listening, everyone. And stay tuned for Jeremiah. He's going to take you through until 6 a.m. when Brian D. is here with his show Currents. Have a great week.

Good morning. Thank you for tuning in to WFMU East Orange, WNFU Mount Hope in New York City and Rockland County at 91.9 FM and online at WFMU.org. My name is Jeremiah. The name of this program is Sunrise Lamentations, most Saturday mornings, 3 a.m. to 6 a.m. Eastern Daylight Time, Eastern Standlight. Eastern Daylight Time. That was very smooth and made a lot of sense to you. Thanks for tuning in. Sorry I went away for a week. I will tell you I'm going away again next week. But you have me for now. So, just be happy that it's happening. And two, what did we listen to this last hour? We wrapped up with a little lock groove action there from Whitney Johnson, Leah Cole, and Macy Stewart. That was Door Watch off of their Body Sound album. It's out on International Anthem. Before that, we heard Farao doing Indelig from Magical Thinking. That's out on Western Vinyl, which I have misspelled as West Tent. I will fix that. Before that, we had Field Lines Cartographer doing Spiral from Roots in the Firmament on Astra Solaris Recordings. Leah Bertucci brought us Oracular Chasm. Is it Chasm or Chasm? I say Chasm. From The Oracle, and that is on Chibachrome Editions. Before that, we heard Jim Turner doing Vocalize from Well-Tempered Saw on the Owl label from 1971. That is a library pull from Joe Magasco. Apparently his only album. It's all saws and accompaniment. And I believe on that particular track, he was playing the soprano saw, which I did not know that saws had different voices. I guess it's just a smaller saw, a thinner saw maybe. I don't know how saws work. I barely know how saws work as a tool, let alone like an instrument. Good stuff though. That was actually a Rachmaninoff song. And it was not the song that I meant to play, but I enjoyed it thoroughly. Perhaps I'll play the other one later. Probably not though. Maybe another day. And we started off the hour with Decimus doing, I call that track Side B, because it's the B side of the record and it's obviously not labeled. And that is off the Decimus 12 album on the Doxina label. And that was the inaugural hour on this, the May 2nd edition of Sunrise Lamentations. Got another 2 hours worth of music coming up for you. Lucky you. And then we will be, I will be replaced by, oh no, I will be replaced by, Brian. Brian D with Currents. Anyway, enough about me. Let's move on. I will talk to you soon. Bye.

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I'm not okay.

Good morning. 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And I hope you're happy about it. My name is Jeremiah. The name of this program is Sunrise Lamentations every Saturday morning from 3 a.m. to 6 a.m. here on the aforementioned station. For those of you keeping score at home, I just played La Tène by La Marraine from Marraine. I played La Marraine by La Tène, from Marraine de Clive off of Les Dis Bongo Joe. And, I'm gonna come clean with you guys. Actually, I realized that I played that a few weeks ago. I try not to repeat myself too much, but sometimes I forget what I played. So for those of you keeping score at home, I'm not sorry, but I understand. Before that, we heard Mike Khoury, Sharif Sinaoui, and Raed Yassin doing Ard from Takato 3 on the 2182 label. Prior to that, we heard How to See, Know, and Fall doing Crotalis Serastis from Ecologies, and that is on the Ad Hieropa label. Himba Musicians brought us the hilariously titled Who's Going to Welcome the White People from Himba Hymn on Sublime Frequencies. That's some field recordings of a some cattlemen in, I forget where they are exactly, in Africa. Africa is gigantic. Namibia. They're from Namibia. Okay, see? I know what's up. Before that, we heard Laraji doing Unicorns in Paradise. That was an excerpt off of the I Am the Center private issue, New Age Music in America, 1950 to 1990, which is a New Wave comp from back in the day, or New Age, New Wave, hilarious. And we started the hour with Bill Nace doing Over Under from Bill Nace Plays the Two-String Taisho Goto off the three-lobed label. All that sound out of two strings. I mean, it's pretty clearly two strings, but I still think it sounded pretty cool. His fingers must be tired. Wherever you are, Bill Nace, we salute you for your two-string symphony. And that was the second hour. We are now entering the third and final hour of Sunrise Lamentations. And you know what that means. More music and then half an hour of jazz. And then Brian comes on for a little, you know, levity. I guess I'm just gonna get right back into the music, because I don't have anything to say. I will say I will not be here next week. PGB is gonna be in for me. Sorry to skip out again so soon, but then I'll be back for the duration. Ready to finish out the calendar. The calendar's almost up. We're about to switch to our summer calendar. Who knows what the future holds? We shall see. Anyway, I will talk to you in about an hour. All right, bye.

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But it just happened. I'm in a very

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Be what is it? Fooling reality, twisting it a bit, so we think. But

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I hope this is smoothing things out for you. It certainly is for me. But alas, I must leave you, my friends. I'll return in 2 weeks. You'll be left in PGB's very capable hands, as I had done before. But before I go, let's do a quick recap as to what we've been up to for the last hour. So, we got one more song coming up that we're going to hear just a bit of. That's going to be Duncan Millar doing City Lights from Dream Your Dream. What we're listening to right now is Jonathan Fritzen and Darren Rahm doing This Way, That Way from the album Diamonds. Before that, Warren Hill brought us La Dolce Vita from La Dolce Vita. Third Force did You Got It from Driving Force. Freddie Fox brought us Still Loving You from Feeling It. We heard Brian Simpson and Najee doing Out of a Dream from Out of a Dream. And that was your Sunrise Suite for this May, I want to say 2nd, I think it's the 2nd, right? 1st, 2nd, 3rd, something around there. Beginning of May. First show in May. Before all that jazz, we heard Dilemman Stromnata y la Tripulación Cosmica doing Cumbia Valentina from Sleepwalk on the Figure and Ground label. Etno Botanica brought us Leśny Ambient from Leśny Duchy from the Very Polish Cutouts, a favorite label of mine. The FVL did The Millet from Land of Siesta on PFR Records. Corpus, I can't believe I played, this is the third song I played off of that album, did It Will Be Soon from Delusions on Feeding Tube. That's the crazy teenage Canadian kid singing death rock. And we started out the hour with Cloud Management and Vivian Goldman doing Judge Judge from Whoops, Wrong Planet, and that is on Alton Village and Mine, and that is what you just heard this last hour here on WFMU East Orange, WMFU Mount Hope in New York City and Rockin County at 91.9 FM and online at WFMU.org. I will be back in 2 weeks. In the meantime, I give you Brian D. and Currents.

Good morning, everyone, on this chilly, sort of rainy Saturday morning in Jersey City, New Jersey, or wherever this broadcast finds you. This is Currents on WFMU. I'm your host, Brian, and we'll be doing our usual look at the headlines with, obviously, mostly music interspersed therein. Some of the headlines we'll be looking at this week include a follow-up on that Colombian hippo story from a couple weeks back. A French teenager doing a teenage thing in Singapore. Big oil profiting from war. Monks getting busted. Plus, we'll hear about how humanitarian aid is a crime. Or at least prosecuted like one. But first, a new record in long-distance running. Which I'll sort of be doing tomorrow. This is Currents on WFMU. Stay tuned.

Sebastian Soh has broken the men's world record running the London Marathon in just 1 hour, 59 minutes and 30 seconds on Sunday. The 29-year-old Kenyan athlete, who also won the race last year, highlighted the help of his team and praised the weather. The second and third place runners also finished the race under 2 hours, just seconds after Soa. They all broke the previous world record time set by Kelvin Kiptum at the Chicago Marathon in 2023. Another record was also set in the women's race. Ethiopia's Tix Assefa defended her title by crossing the finish line in 2 hours, 15 minutes and 41 seconds. This marks the fastest ever time in a women's only marathon.

0: 22 Buddhist monks have been arrested in Sri Lanka, accused of attempting to smuggle 110 kilograms of powerful cannabis into the country concealed inside their luggage. Sri Lankan customs officials say the group had flown back into Colombo's international airport after spending 4 days on holidays in Bangkok. But aside from the school items and sweets the monks were carrying, officials say behind false walls within their bags, each had 5 kilograms of kush, a potent strain of cannabis known for its relaxing qualities. It is the biggest haul of kush ever uncovered at Sri Lanka's main international airport, with the monks now before the courts and under a 7-day detention order. Local media are reporting they are mainly young students from temples across Sri Lanka, with their holidays sponsored by a local businessman.
1: Yep.

0: Hater?
1: No.
0: Want to see everybody get paper?
1: Yeah.
0: Traitor?
1: No.
0: Loyal to my soil, not a faker?
1: Yeah.
0: Sleep?
1: No.
0: Bust blues, hell active in the streets?
1: Yeah.
0: Scared of the dark?
1: No.
0: Have money, have heart?
1: Yeah.
0: Narc?
1: No.
0: Shark?
1: Yeah.
0: Gossip like a loser?
1: No.
0: You a woman, not a lady?
1: Yeah.
0: Slipping?
1: No.
0: Tripping?
1: No.
0: Sober as a gopher?
1: No.
0: Scary like a roller coaster?
1: Yeah.
0: Star Wars?
1: No.
0: Yoda?
1: Yoda. Yeah.
0: Never leave the house without your man?
1: No.
0: Leave him home on his own?
1: Yeah.
0: Never been a sucker or a pussy? Lone cookie, never coughing like a rookie? Everybody got choices. I choose to make music, I'll be famous when I'm dead. Everybody got choices. Will the stardust be crazy and f*** up in their heads? Everybody got choices. I keep it 1,000 by the month that I chow.

0: wasn't right.
1: No.
0: But it turned out all right.
1: No.
0: Are you lazy?
1: No.
0: But you drive yourself crazy?
1: No.
0: You softer than a sock?
1: No.
0: You solid as a rock?
1: No.
0: Everybody got choices. I choose to make music. I'll be famous when I'm dead. Everybody got choices. The starters are crazy.

Man, it took a lot of work to edit that song. There's a lot of F-bombs in there, female genius. We closed the first set of music of this morning, Saturday morning program, out with Female Genius doing the song Choices off of their first record released on the Howl record label 5 years ago, maybe? They put out a couple of records since then, actually, all of them great. Highly recommend Female Genius. Seen them perform live, and they are great. That song actually also features in a, although not their version of it, it features in some commercial for something. I don't know, probably something unhealthy. Knowing what most commercials feature these days. Anyway, you're listening to Currents, by the way. Good morning. This is Currents on WFMU. I'm Brian. Before Female Genius, we heard a clip from 10 News about the Buddhist monks arrested in Colombo, which always makes me think of Peter Falk, of course, whose daughter actually died this week, I believe, by suicide. I may be wrong about that. Anyway, a clip from 10 News about Buddhist monks arrested for trying to smuggle a form of cannabis, marijuana, called Kush, which I feel like I've tried, but I don't know about that. It sounds familiar, but, you know, those days are a blur. Anyway, before that clip, we heard from the International Jazz Trio doing the song Birds of Brazil off of their record Brazil, which came out in 2017. International Jazz Trio from Leipzig, Germany. They have a number of releases on Bandcamp, all of them very good. I kind of did a big exploration of their work this week. Before the International Jazz Trio, we heard from Manu Dibango doing the song Super Kumba off of the record Afro Soul Machine.

for that, a clip from Euronews about new records set in the London Marathon on Sunday. Part of the reason that news appealed to me is that I'm going to be running in a 5K, which is not a marathon, not even close, with Alan of Six Degrees fame and Ask Alan or Axe Alan, depending on how you want to pronounce that, fame, and Jim the Poet from Showy McShowface. We're doing that tomorrow morning, assuming we all actually make it to the site of the race, which is a big if. Before that clip from Euronews, we heard from Theon Cross doing the song Affirmations. That was taken from the record Affirmations Live at the Blue Note, New York, which I think I was actually at the show that they recorded for that record. I was at a Theon Cross show at the Blue Note. Mrs. Currents and I attended it several years ago. It was great. That's on the New Soil Division 81 record labels. And we started the set off way back when with Pedro Iturralde Quintet doing the song Veleta de tu Viento, or Vein in Your Wind. And I took that off of a new comp, Spiritual Jazz 17 Saba MPS on the Jazzman record label. And that gets us all caught up on the playlist page. I hope you're all safe and well this morning. We're going to get back into the music now here on WFMU East Orange, WMFU in Mount Hope, in New York City and Rockland County at 91.9 FM and online at WFMU.org. Stay tuned.

The fires continued through the night. The kid with a bad face appeared at the window and disappeared into the headlight. I was halfway to the Pacific coast. I'd left you in your longing, in your yearning like a ghost.

tear-shaped pool and a gun that kills. Cause they say there is a cougar that roams these parts with a terrible engine of wrath for a heart. That she is wide and rare and full of all kinds of harm and stalks the perimeter all day long.

the shore, while the animals roam the beaches, sea creatures rise out of the sea. And I'm standing on the shore, where everyone begins to run. The kid drops his bucket and spade and climbs into the sun.

getting sicker, poor kids are crying. And Keys had never collected one mustard seed.

Now, the UK energy giant BP has just released its latest results, and it made profits of $3.2 billion in the past 3 months. That is way more than expected and double this time last year, as soaring energy prices is boosting earnings. They're the first results under the new chief executive, Meg O'Neill, and will be seen by some as a vindication of its pivot back to fossil fuels. BP has been torn by a shareholder row over the future of the company, which flared up at its annual meeting last week. Some, including hedge fund Elliott Management, support its move to double down on oil and gas. Others are angry at its decision to row back on renewables.

They set sail carrying aid and a message. A global coalition of activists, around 70 vessels and nearly 1,000 participants attempting to break Gaza's maritime blockade. But the mission was halted hundreds of kilometers from its destination near the Greek island of Crete as Israeli naval forces moved in. Organizers say 21 boats were seized and diverted, while others managed to escape toward Greek waters. The mission began in Spain on April 12th, stopping in Italy before setting sail again days later. Participants from around 70 countries joined the convoy, making it significantly larger than last year's attempt. Organizers say this time the interception was more forceful. They claim several vessels were disabled and left stranded at sea just as weather conditions began to worsen.

Gee, that cut off abruptly. Sorry about that, folks. Yes, good morning. This is Currents and WFMU. I hope you're all enjoying this sort of soggy Saturday morning here in the New York, New Jersey area, or wherever this broadcast finds you. We just closed the set of music out with Morrissey doing the song Many Icebergs Ago off of the record Makeup Is a Lie. On the Sire record label. Before that, the Stone Roses doing Made of Stone. I took that off the Stone Roses on the Silvertone record label. Before that, a clip from TRT World about the activist detained by Israeli Defense Forces aboard the Gaza aid flotilla in the Mediterranean Sea earlier this week. Beach House before that, with Elegy to the Void off of Thank Your Lucky Stars on the Sub Pop record label. Bell and Sebastian before that with Me and the Major off of If You're Feeling Sinister. Apparently Greg Harrison and I were singing along to that. Thankfully the mic was off here in Studio A in my case. Greg has a pretty good singing voice, I think, yeah? He may argue. Before Bell and Sebastian, we heard from Jane Remover doing the song Champ, off of Frailty. I actually took the quote at the top of the playlist page this week from that song, from the lyrics to that song. Slow Dive before that with Falling Ashes off of the self-titled 2017 release on Dead Oceans. Before that, a clip from BBC about British Petroleum reporting record profits during the Iran war.

0: that capitalism still works for whatever it's intended to do, I guess. Anyway, before that, we heard from Nick Cave and the Bad Seeds doing the song Hollywood off of the record Ghostine. Sorry, I listened to that record this week, and it, I don't know, it just struck me that I felt like playing it. So, there you go. And then we started the set off way back when with Bipolar Explorer, featuring listeners Sylvia and Michael, doing the song off of their new record, Last Lights, called, the song is called That I Wept to Dream Again. That's on the Slug record label. It's coming out in a month, I think, officially. But there may be some tracks available now, so do take a look for it. It's great. I've listened to the whole thing. Fantastic. As always, from Bipolar Explorer. And now, if I push these buttons appropriately, which is a big if, because they were broken when I got in this morning, I can nab Jim the Poet. Jim, is that you, my friend?
1: Good morning.
0: Good morning.
1: It's the Bidet Boys.
0: we've given up on it's not that bad.
1: Oh, no. It's really weird out there.
0: It's bad. Yeah, it's pretty bad. How you doing, my friend?
1: Yeah, great. What's going on?
0: I'm looking forward to seeing you tomorrow. It's been a while, I feel like. I never leave my apartment anymore, so that's part of the problem. But
1: I haven't been in your apartment in a while, so yeah, I wouldn't be there. But we're looking forward to the big 5K in Newark.
0: Yes, we are. Yeah, and by the way, where else would you go for a 5K but Newark, New Jersey? Right.
1: I think whenever I think of Newark, I think of long walks or runs
0: Yes, and potential medical emergencies. You know, we have to show up and do this 5K tomorrow because Clay Pigeon announced it on Wake and Bake yesterday that
1: he did.
0: He announced that you, Alan, and I are participating in this 5K tomorrow. So.
1: I had no idea.
0: Yeah, I know. So now, yeah.
1: It's an honor.
0: Yeah, it is. Well, it's something. We may have people standing on the sidelines there booing us as we go by them. I don't know.
1: I get that everywhere. So it's hard to, it would be hard to single that out as a specific thing.
0: I usually just get it at family gatherings, actually, but that's just me. I don't know if you were around the city yesterday, but there was a fairly big May Day thing going on there yesterday.
1: Was there a maypole? I was wondering about, like, if there was one maypole we were all supposed to go to and watch the children skip around and use the ribbons and stuff like that, or is that not the kind of May Day
0: There were people greasing a pole in my neighborhood, but I think it was for something completely different.
1: I see.
0: Very mysterious. There was a big protest and march yesterday down Broadway from I believe it started at Union Square and went down to Foley Square.
1: Foley Square is a pretty good place to have a march kind of thing.
0: Why not?
1: Pretty bottled by the cops and stuff.
0: Well,
1: like that.
0: And I think actually
1: you like to be surrounded on all sides by
0: yes, I think that's
1: New York
0: actually
1: Friday.
0: I think that's actually what happened to the protesters actually. Although, yeah, it was. I was surprised at how big it was. In recent past, in fact, Mrs. Currence even mentioned it yesterday that I normally go to the thing. I don't march necessarily, but I do go to the protests and stuff in Union Square every year. And I didn't go yesterday because we had a lot going on. We had a veterinary emergency this week and work.
1: Oh, I'm sorry to hear that.
0: Yeah. Everything's knock wood. Everything's fine. But yeah, it was a bit of a weird week. So I didn't go yesterday. So actually, Mrs. Currence was at the vet with one of our dogs yesterday during the thing, and I went out with our other one and watched the thing go. I was stunned at how many people and happy at how many people showed up.
1: It's May 1st. I mean, I was joking about the maypole. Also, what's the origin of the?
0: May Day is traditionally a labor rights holiday in pretty much every part of the world except for here in the United States, and that's been starting to change. Various groups have decided to sort of take it over and retake it as a day of labor related activism in recent years, and so. There's, unions participate pretty extensively in this, but it becomes a labor rights sort of protest, human rights protest. So there was a lot of people protesting the genocide in Gaza and things yesterday. So it was a pretty sort of broad, you know, like message for the thing. But it was, you know, it was just powerful. There was just tons of people out and, you know, people sort of, you know, marching, in step, you know, they were all together for the cause. It was pretty impressive to see, actually. It seems to be growing year by year by year. So, I think it's,
1: well, there's a lot more, I think, consciousness about, you know, the workers of the world and,
0: yeah,
1: specifically New York City, maybe.
0: Yeah, yeah. Well, I think, you know, the labor movement, I think, has, you know, I think it's suffered a number of significant losses in recent years, recent decades. And I think, you know, there's really a need to remember what the origins of the labor movement were and why they were important and, you know, stand up for those things. I mean, I read a thing yesterday that it was only, I think it was only 100 and maybe 20 years ago that the labor movement had succeeded in getting an 8-hour workday. Before then, employers could make workers work 16, 18, 20 hours a day with no, you know, there was no limits. So, I mean, you know, those are things that the labor movement has fought for, and they're all important. So anyway.
1: I mean, I'm always a big fan of making signs, going out in the streets, you know, yelling and screaming and stuff like that. I mean, it's one of my favorite things to do.
0: I didn't see anybody dressed as Gumby or Elmo or anything, so you were missed, I think, at the thing. I think.
1: I guess I didn't get that memo about the. You know, I used to be on that list that I would get the memo.
0: Oh, I think you're still on a list, man. I just, you know.
1: It's a different list.
0: Are you ready for tomorrow? Are you ready for the big thing tomorrow? Are you ready?
1: Well, you know, I'm going to have to. I'm filling in for myself on my radio show.
0: Yeah, I was going to.
1: After all, so I
0: filling in I'm for gonna, yourself. I think the church frowns on that, don't they?
1: Well, I had somebody else lined up, and then you know, something came up. So you know.
0: Oh, I think they're running in the 5K with us. I think that's what.
1: Hopefully, I'm going to be doing my own show, and I found a 3-hour. It was like some kind of recording. A sound artist in Switzerland had gotten a recording device or some sort of recording in the mail that had like recorded the entire trip that it had taken from Asia to Switzerland.
0: Oh wow. That must have been.
1: So, I'm gonna spend 3 hours. It's called Unknown Artist and No Artist and Unknown Artist, and I'm gonna play the entire thing, you know, right before the big 5K.
0: There you go. I think, you know, somebody should do a field recording of what you, Alan, and I sound like at the end of the 5K tomorrow.
1: Well, that could be arranged. Yeah, I mean, I'm gonna be in the Elmo suit, I think. I mean,
0: I'm
1: still sort of trying to figure out how that's going to work.
0: I can only imagine the looks you'd get on the PATH train as you head to the thing wearing that. I'm actually a little bit nervous about the thing tomorrow. My foot has been hurting me, so I'm wondering how this is all going to work out. But you know, hey, well, you know, you only live once, right? I mean, I think is you know, assuming
1: I think you only live once. I mean, I'm not. I don't know. There's a lot of theories, but I believe it. Possible that we only live once.
0: If I could,
1: then we should do it on 2 feet as long as possible.
0: Right. Yeah. Well, that and maybe we're shortening that time period for all three of us tomorrow. We'll see. Stay tuned. You know, and I was going to say, stay tuned next week to see if I'm actually on the air and if you're on the air, but I'm out next week. So,
1: you got big plans or?
0: Mrs. Currents and I celebrate our wedding anniversary in the coming weeks.
1: Oh, congratulations. So. Is it a big wedding anniversary this year?
0: No, it's not a landmark one. It's just, well, all of them are big at a certain point, Jim. You know, we.
1: Yeah, it seems impressive that people have adult relationships that last longer than a few days. For me, is a very, I mean, it's kind of incredible, you know.
0: There were a lot of people betting against Mrs. Currents and I. We, you know.
1: Really?
0: Well,
1: wow.
0: Well, because, you know, I know that this may come as a shock. I'm difficult to live with.
1: I think most people are. I mean, I think, you know, most, in my experience, most people are difficult to live with.
0: I'm particularly difficult to live with. Anyway, she deserves something. I'm not sure what it is, anyway, yeah.
1: Because I'm supposed to be performing a wedding at the end of May for a friend of
0: oh, really?
1: A family friend.
0: Wait, what are you going to be doing? What are you singing or reading a poem or what are you?
1: Yeah, I think I don't know. We have to sit down and do the whole thing. You know, I did it once before, maybe 20 or something years ago, but it's caused me to sort of sit down and wonder, you know, what it means.
0: Oh, wait a second. You're actually conducting the ceremony? Is that what you're doing?
1: Yeah, I did one in Massachusetts a long time ago, but
0: oh, wow.
1: I don't know if that one, you know, sort of. That license might have expired, so I had to go get a new one.
0: Are you a... I was going to say, so that answers the question, then. You're not even sure if you're a licensed... What would that be?
1: Well, I had to go back and get another license, yeah.
0: Officiant. License officiant, yeah.
1: Yeah, so it should be in the mail. And then, you know, I got to go down to City Hall and, you know, do some tricks, you know, change some water into wine, that kind of thing. And then, you know, and then we'll do the big ceremony. But it's been, you know, me thinking about, you know... what does it mean to, you know, for human adults to, you know, share their lives with each other, that kind of thing? You know, what kind of inspiring messages can I give to people, you know, young people on their way to, you know, happiness and glory?
0: I'm not sure what the answer to that is. That's a tough thing to sort of contemplate, actually, even after this will be, Mrs. Kearns and I have been together longer than we've been married, but we'll be married 27 years this time. And I don't know. I mean, I don't know what it means. I mean, it means just having, you know, a partner in life, but I guess, I don't know. I don't know if I can come up with anything particularly poetic or insightful about that.
1: I'm going to have to work on that. I mean, maybe I can make it rhyme or something, you know, or, you know, there's a lot of readings that people do during such things.
0: When you said you were performing, I was like, is he going to do his mentalist act, like the guy from the White House correspondent?
1: I'm very bad at that. Yeah, I mean, I'm surprised that mentalist didn't see that.
0: Coming, right? I mean,
1: he didn't give everybody a little bit of a heads up.
0: Yeah,
1: there was a dog, I guess.
0: Heads down is the case.
1: Yeah. Knew what was going on.
0: Yeah, heads down is the case, maybe. Yeah, Triumph the Insult comic dog was there.
1: I saw Triumph, you know. I thought Triumph was doing pretty well, considering nobody wanted to talk to him.
0: Yeah.
1: He was still roasting people. He was having a pretty good time.
0: I thought he was very funny, actually.
1: Marco Rubio wanted to take a piece out of him.
0: Yeah, did. Yeah, yeah. No, Rubio at least demonstrated that he had a sense of humor. I think some of the other folks were a little bit uptight. But,
1: well, self-awareness, you know, is really required for some of those positions that, you know, in the press and in the administration. And I think there is some lacking almost throughout.
0: Yeah, yeah, yeah. I think you're, sadly, you're all too right about that, my friend. The seeing those videos, I mean, obviously what happened at the correspondence dinner was horrible and things, and I worry that this is what our society has become. I mean, it's become this, you know, this really violent place. I was reading an article this morning before I got on air about how Cuba celebrated May Day yesterday again, because it's, you know, it's a labor workers holiday, or not holiday, but workers' day worldwide. And the Cuban president was described in the article as embattled, but yet he was standing in the street with no visible, you know, armed security around him, shaking people's hands and things. And I thought, well, you know.
1: Well, I think what they mean by embattled is, you know,
0: I know.
1: Happened in Venezuela where.
0: Right, I know.
1: But get snatched.
0: Right.
1: I mean, right. That's sort of how I believe. Venezuelan president was doing right before.
0: Right.
1: They were black-bagged him. I mean,
0: and to be fair, things in Cuba aren't great right now for a lot of reasons. But it's just interesting because, you know, the president of the United States hasn't been able to walk among the people for a long, long time now. And it's, you know, it's just, you know, I don't know. It says something about our society, I feel like, that, you know, these things tend to happen. And we don't even sort of, you know. We don't even express shock about it anymore. It's just, you know, this is what happens, you know.
1: Well, I think we've accepted a level of violence. I mean, not just political violence, but violence across our country in a very large way. I mean, guns are a giant problem across this country, no matter who they're used against. And in some cases, I mean, we've just accepted, you know, I remember pre-Columbine, if he was thinking he'd have those kind of things, you know, all the time, I would have thought you were crazy. I thought we would have dealt with it back then. So, I mean, we've accepted a level of violence in this country that, yeah, I mean, under the guise of freedom that, you know, is pretty disturbing to almost anyone, you know, watching things. You know, or it's sort of like it's hard to compare us to other places where it's like, boy, that kind of stuff doesn't happen there all the time, and it happens here constantly. I mean, my parents watch a lot of crime programs.
0: Yes, I do. We do too.
1: Foreign ones, you know, serial killer. You know, it's like all this kind of stuff, and it's like, how many people died in Denmark last year? You know, I mean, how many crimes have there been in there?
0: Right.
1: If you have this detective, you know, looking here. It's like, if there's like a big pile of dead bodies, that would be a big story in Denmark.
0: Right. Yeah, yeah.
1: You know, one of these other places, or, you know, some English cottage town, you know, But here it would be kind of just, you know, called Thursday or something.
0: Right.
1: Some sort of tragedy.
0: More people die in an episode of NCIS than in most European countries in an entire year or something.
1: Yeah, I mean, like the murder rate in, you know, in most of those countries is pretty slight compared to what we're doling out.
0: Yeah, indeed. All right, buddy, I'm going to let you go so you can rest up and train for the big thing tomorrow. I look forward to seeing you. It's been a while, so I look forward to seeing you tomorrow.
1: Well, look, keep an eye out for Elmo.
0: I will.
1: He's limping, you know, get a gurney.
0: Let's just hope that the three of us, you know, let's just help each other stay alive tomorrow. I think that should be the...
1: I think that's a good plan, yeah.
0: Yeah, all right. Take care, my friend. Have a great show tonight, and we'll see you tomorrow morning.
1: Oh, yeah, we'll see you later.
0: Later.

takes a lot of chutzpah to play Sun in the morning on a Saturday. But, you know, hey, man, I've got the cojones to do it or something. Yes, we just heard Sun from their new record, just self-titled on the Sub Pop record label. The track we heard was Does Anyone Here Like Venom? I'm jumping on here for a second because I have some programming announcements to get to. I mentioned in my discussion with Jim the Poet, by the way, thanks, Jim, for taking the time to call in and chat. I'm going to be out next week. Eric with Midnight in the Guest Room will be filling in. He does a fine program. He filled in for Jeremiah on Sunrise Lamentations a couple of weeks back. You'll really enjoy it, I think, and hope. And so he'll be here next Saturday from 6 a.m. to 9 a.m. Also, some upcoming special programs that I wanted to mention. Excuse me while I reach and get the clipboard. We've got, let's see, tomorrow we've got DJ Dylan hosting Radio Row from 5 p.m. until 6 p.m. tomorrow, Sunday, May 3rd. Textured Experiments meet prog rock, avant-pop, and fragile folk in a playful mix. That's DJ Dylan tomorrow on Radio Row from 5 until 6 p.m. Also tomorrow, Pylon Reenactment Society will be on Rock and Roller Derby with Susie Hot Rod from 8 p.m. until 10 p.m. They'll play a live set. The one and only Vanessa Briscoe Hay, easy for me to say, and her bandmates all the way from Athens, Georgia. They'll be also performing later this week at Union Pool in Brooklyn, for those of you who are local. Also this week, Nox Novacula will be on with Maddie No Times on Buried in the Back Seat on Thursday, May 7th from 3 a.m. to 6 a.m. Seattle-based death rock band swings through on their way to play Mercury Lounge in the city this week. Formed in 2017, they are known for their intense, high-energy live performances and a sound that blends 1980s death rock with a modern approach to personal and political struggles. There's even a quick interview, Maddie says. So check that out on Thursday from 3 a.m. to 6 a.m. Tonight at WFMU's Monty Hall, we're having a film night at 7:30. Big Mama Thornton, I Can't Be Anyone But Me will be the movie. And the event will be hosted by Susie Hot Rod, who will be doing a Q&A after the movie with director Robert Clem. All proceeds from that movie benefit WFMU. That's at Monty Hall, 43 Montgomery Street here in Jersey City, tonight at 7:30. Big Mama Thornton, I Can't Be Anyone But Me. All right, so that's all the programming stuff I wanted to get to. We're going to get back to the music now here on Currents on WFMU. Mrs. Currents and I actually last week watched the Billy Idol documentary, which I'm not sure if I can recommend, to be quite honest with you. Parts of it really, really great, really interesting. Some stuff I hadn't known, and some great interviews with some great talking heads and stuff. And no, Dave Grohl not in it. But I don't know. I feel like the thing kind of lost its way at some point. But you know, I'm not a filmmaker, so I don't want to be. Anyway, it's for fans of Billy Idol and Generation X, it's worth seeing, I think, just to see some of the old faces and hear some of the stories and stuff. So with that in mind, I'm going to play this next track. This is Currents on WFMU. Stay tuned.

The son of a billionaire wants to save Pablo Escobar's cocaine hippos from being culled. These hippos are descendants of those which the drug lord brought to Colombia in the 1980s as part of a massive private zoo. Since then, their population has grown to around 160, threatening Colombia's native species. So, Colombian officials say they plan to cull 80 of them. But now there's an offer to save them from across the world. Anant Ambani, the son of billionaire Mukesh Ambani, has offered to take them in at his wildlife sanctuary in India. His conservation center, Vantara, says it could house the hippos in a specially designed environment meant to replicate their current habitat. Colombia hasn't said whether it will accept the proposal. Calls to the government and to the sanctuary have not been returned.

My friend, listener Rich, and I were discussing former Adam and the Ants bass player Kevin Mooney earlier this week, or actually last week. And ironically, he didn't play on that song because he had already thrown down his bass on national television by the time that record came out. But he does play on this one, and he actually co-wrote it. Currents, WFMU. Stay tuned.

Jesus and God, and the Master.

some trouble.

French teen who allegedly licked a straw from a vending machine and then put it back in its dispenser has been charged in Singapore. 18-year-old Didier Gaspard Owen Maximilian uploaded a video of himself licking a straw on his Instagram story, captioned, "City is not safe," according to local news reports. The video was reposted on a community page and picked up by local news outlets. He's since been charged with committing mischief and being a public nuisance. And if he's found guilty of both charges, he could face more than 2 years in prison and thousands of dollars in fines.

It's like someone walking around when I know I'm all alone. All the lies I've been told come back to taunt. Shapeless ghosts coil, writhe and creep, frozen with a fear that will never learn to speak. And sweat turns to ice on my face, and I age 1,000 years. Sweat turns to ice on my face, and I age 1,000 years. I'm falling through the

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All right, all. I've run out of time. I got to talk over eggs. Thank you all for joining me. Stay safe. Have a great weekend. I'll see you all in 2 weeks. Reminder that Eric, with Midnight in the Guest Room, fills in for me next week. I'll see you all on the 16th. Until then, stay safe and well, and stay tuned for Everybody's Songs with Cricket here on WFMU East Orange, WMFU in Mount Hope, in New York City and Rockland County at 91.9 FM and online at WFMU.org.

Good morning, folks. My name is Cricket, and you're listening to Everybody's Songs on WFMU. Closed out that set of contemplative instrumental music with a new track from Eliana Glass entitled Song for Emojoy, taken from her EP E at Home, which features demo versions of tracks also included in a bit more polished forms on her album simply known as E, which came out around this time last year. Eliana Glass is a New York-based pianist, songwriter, and accomplished singer as well, though that piece that we just listened to was instrumental, of course. And I really don't know much about her. I missed her debut album when it came out last year, and I only started to hear about her with the release of this recent EP, but I love the super lo-fi fidelity here. There's nothing better than piano recorded straight to tape. Am I right? So again, that's new out via Shelter Press. Before that, we heard another new track, this one from Gregory Ullman, off of his album Extra Stars. Short piece called Like Tea. Just drank some tea on the way over here, some English breakfast tea with oat milk. Any tea drinkers out there, let me know your favorites. Always on the lookout for new teas to try. For Gregory Ullman, we heard a new piece from Kelby Clark, the master banjoist. This is called Puria Dinashiri Blues, and it is his side of a split cassette with another master banjoist, Sadie Siskin, which has just been released by Drongo Tapes. Both sides of that tape are live, possibly improvised recordings captured in 2025, both about 10 minutes long. And the Kelby Clark piece, which you just heard, was specifically recorded live at the Faulkner House in Orangevale, California, if you are curious. Love the timbre of his banjo. It's a bit different than most I'm familiar with, or I tend to hear these days. It doesn't have the sharpness of, or at least the sharpness that I associate with banjos. So I don't know if it's a different model, different strings, just old strings. But I really love it. For Kelby Clark, we heard from Susumu Yokota, a track called Yumikoi Kobito. I don't really know what that title means. Kobito, I think, means like significant other, girlfriend, boyfriend. I don't know the meaning of Yumikoi. Yumikui. So if you have a better grasp of the Japanese language and of Romaji, love to hear from you. But this is taken from the album Image, 1983 to 1998, which, as the name suggests, is a collection of recordings which Susumu Yokota created at home between those years. That was released by his Skin Tone label back in 1998. Pretty unique in his discography. He's best known for making synth-based ambient music and also some dancier material, which you might call, I don't know, IDM, techno, something like that. But this album, Image, 1983 to 1998, it's pretty guitar-heavy, and it also features some organ compositions, which I've seen compared to quote-unquote haunted circus music, which maybe doesn't sound all that cool, but I recommend you listen to it because it's really fantastic. So I think that that's probably my favorite album in the relatively extensive Susumu Yokota discography. I feel like that's the closest he got to folk music. And I just love to hear him messing around with acoustic instruments. We heard a new piece from the artist known as Saliva. Spells their name with two S's, S-S-A-L-I-V-A. The B-side of a new single. And the track that we heard is called Flamer, just released yesterday. You can find that on the Saliva Bandcamp and maybe on other streaming platforms.
And we opened up today's show with the title track off of the new More Ease album, Sentence Structure in the Country. One of my favorites from this year so far. Beautiful, unique, fascinating combination of electronic and folky sounds. More Ease is super prolific. She plays in a bunch of duos. She's a part of the duo Pink Must, which I've been playing on my show in recent weeks. She's also collaborated with Claire Rousset and Kaho Matsui, among many others. Amazingly talented multi-instrumentalist. She plays pedal steel. I think she plays strings as well. Fiddle. And she has this background in country music, which she brings to her ambient experimentations nowadays. Just amazing stuff. Amazing merging of styles. And that's all we heard today. Currently speaking over Chris Watson's Winter again as bed music. I know that I said I was going to retire this bed music because it's no longer winter, we're into spring. But so far I haven't found any recordings that I like as much as this one. Maybe it's just sentimental attachment, but quite fond of these winter birds in the background.

What could be better than that? Perhaps music with singing. I want to play a piece that has some vocals, since we just listened to about a half an hour of purely instrumental music. So at least for about a minute, here is some singing courtesy of the mysterious Swedish artist known as Mind Control Hands. This is the track Attacks from Youngblood, originally released in 2005, but recently reissued on cassette by the great World of Echo.

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Closed out that set with Sammy Ngaku and his piece Rosanna, a bit of Jimmy Rogers style old time country folk music, recorded I believe around 1948 from what I can gather online, which is honestly very little. That is a song included on the fantastic compilation Bulawayo Blue Yodel, released by Mississippi Records in 2019. Album that I only discovered belatedly, and which I've become pretty obsessed with in recent months. It's described as a collection of beautiful country western-inspired music from 1950s Zimbabwe, South Africa, and Kenya. Such great material. And one of my favorite things I've ever heard, maybe. Before that was Or Sobre Blau with their song Kakar An Ol. That title is Catalan, and it translates roughly to catch an eye. And this is one of the advanced singles released ahead of their forthcoming LP, Making Friends, which is going to be out via the Stream TV label a little bit later this year. It looks like that will be out specifically on June 2nd. Wonderful stuff. If you're unfamiliar, Or Sobre Blau is a duo formed by Andrew G. Serra and Kieran Leonard, who both play guitar and sing, and I really think they play a wide variety of instruments. The other two singles that have been released off that album are instrumental. This one I love, though, because it really showcases both of their incredible voices. I really enjoy the multilingual duet contained within that composition. So, really stoked for that release. It is the follow-up to their 2019 debut, the Piri Piri Samplers, another great album. Before that was the Springfields with Are We Gonna Be Alright. Every time I play the Springfields, I go on this big spiel about the members and their other projects. I'm gonna try to keep that to a minimum today. Attempting to be brief, the Springfields are an early band fronted by Rick Menk, who went on to perhaps greater fame as the drummer and co-frontman, co-vocalist of Velvet Crush. And at the Springfields at various times, they did also feature Velvet Crush bassist and singer Paul Chastain as well. So highly recommended for fans of Velvet Crush, fans of power pop in general, along with Rick Menk's other early groups like Choo Choo Train and The Reverbs. That is from the compilation Singles 1986 to 1991, released by Slumberland in 2019. Don't actually know when that specific track came from. I can't find when and if it was ever released as like a B-side or a single. So, another mystery of today's playlist. Gotta look into that a little bit further. Before that was a track from the artist known as E, the artist, with IDTYEK from their album 6. That was released by the fantastic Dublin-based record label Nia Records in 2026, and that track is described as a freak folk oddity that ill prepares listeners for the road ahead when they are beginning this album. And really nothing else in that record sounds like that at all. Elsewhere in this description on Bandcamp, they use phrases like obtuse techno and power electronics, which are more fitting descriptors for the rest of the music you can find on 6. So maybe not what you're going to expect if you're hoping for more freakish folk oddities along those lines, but a very varied release. Great stuff, regardless. We heard from Horse Jumper of Love a longer version of their piece Twist Cone. That one first came out on their second LP, 2019 So Divine, in a much truncated form, less than a minute in its original version. This longer version was uploaded on their Bandcamp page earlier this year, along with a pitched down
remix or reinterpretation, just slower as well. I always loved Twist. Kind of took me a long while to realize that the title was referring to an ice cream cone, which features both chocolate and vanilla, all, you know, spiraled and twisty, which was a staple of my childhood. So I don't know why I didn't get that right off the bat, but realizing that has increased my appreciation of that song tenfold. Before that, Alex McFarlane brought us over A Humming Sail, a track from his new album Gleams and Loring, out via Hobbies Galore. We heard from Highwater Haze the song Tide Pools, included on their latest record for Island House Recordings. And speaking of the great Island House Recordings, we heard from the artist Roland Taylor, who also just had an album reissued by that same label. 2025's Absolute Control Can Be the Death of Good Work. However, today we listen to a piece from With Cold and Fright, which came out in 2022. EP or mini album. It's two extended pieces, one for Hawaiian Lap Steel, and then the one that we heard, which is for a 12-string guitar, and that piece is called With Cold and Fright 2. I think Roland Taylor quickly becoming one of my favorite solo guitarists. And then we open up that set with Mind Control Hands, their track Attacks from Young Blood, which, as I mentioned, first came out via the mysterious indie label Bedroom Records in 2005, but has just been reissued by World of Echo on cassette. Much about Mind Control Hands is mysterious. There was an album that came out after Young Blood in, I believe, 2006. And that one has a very cryptic title. I want to look it up really quickly to be sure that I'm not misquoting it. It's called I Am Nowhere. And that seems really fitting because there's been no activity for Mind Control Hands since 2006. Since January 2006, as far as I can tell. A Swedish-based singer-songwriter who has really mysterious music with extremely interesting percussion. It sounds like they're just utilizing any metallic objects that they happen upon in their home and recording in a very echoey space. It sounds like some sort of basement, perhaps. Really wonderful stuff, one of my favorite reissues of the year. Highly recommend you check out Young Blood and I Am Nowhere. Maybe one day Mind Control Hands will return. That would be fantastic. Got about 50 minutes left, and I want to try to squeeze as much music in that time as possible. To kick off this next set, I want to play a recording by the trio Harmonia Huasteca, their piece La Muerte, which I just found on YouTube very recently, and I can't find much info about this group, but they are fantastic, this trio of amazingly talented musicians. Again, this is La Muerte off of Mejor Que Nunca from 1997.

My name's Paco Cathcart. From New York City. Metro Lombard.

Sorry, I didn't want to interrupt the birds. Close that set out with new music from Blood, the band fronted by Gustav Dixon, a track called Jenny's Song, and this is the opener off of his album, or the group's album, Forlornas Not, released by Discreet Music this past week. That title translates to Night of the Losers, interestingly. And unlike a lot of recent Blood material, this record is entirely instrumental. Also, if you enjoyed Jenny's Song, you will be happy to know that the album closes with the Jenny's Song reprise. So, highly recommend that you check out both renditions of that beautiful piece of music and the rest of that album, which just came out on the 27th in full from the great Discreet Music. Prior to that was My New Band Believe with Miracle of Flight. This is the bonus track included exclusively on the Japanese edition of their recent self-titled debut out via Rough Trade. Fantastic record, definitely one of my favorites of the year. My New Band Believe, if you were unfamiliar, are the newer ensemble fronted by Cameron Picton, the former bassist and co-lead vocalist, songwriter, frontman of Black Midi. Interestingly, this album takes a folkier direction than you might expect if you're coming into it as a Black Midi fan. Mostly acoustic guitar. Right up my alley. It's beautiful stuff. Highly recommend that you listen to that too. Before that was East of the Valley Blues, the duo comprised of brothers Kevin and Patrick Cahill, with Like Fitzcarraldo, lengthy, dreamy, meditative, ambient guitar piece from Blood Blood Song, which is a new album they put out via Death Is Not the End. You can find that on the Death Is Not the End Bandcamp page as a free digital download, as well as a non-free vinyl LP and cassettes. Both of which are limited edition. Looks like there's some left, though. Really interesting release, the first I've heard from that group. Over on said Bandcamp page, their music is described as sublime, future-forward acoustic fantasias that are very earthy and pensive. And I feel that that is extremely accurate. We heard from the great Animal Collective, the opening piece off of their 2018 visual album, Tangerine Reef. Not one of their most popular releases. I feel like that got kind of a mixed reception when it first came out, but it's underrated in my opinion, like a lot of their material from mid-2010s or so. A very ambient and watery collection of songs, which is fitting because it was originally released as the accompaniment to a video by Coral Morphologic, an art science duo seeking to raise awareness of threats to coral reefs. The project as a whole, the video and the album, it commemorated 2018's International Year of the Reef. I love Animal Collective and I love coral and I love ambient music, so really what's not to love about this release for me anyhow. And fun fact, it was recorded all in one take, live, no overdubs. I always find that really impressive. Should mention that piece is entitled Hair Cutter, that we heard, and I want to send that one out to my childhood hair cutter, Amy, who I was thinking about this week. She gave me my first haircut as a baby, and I kept going to her for my haircuts for the first 20-plus years of my life. Which I didn't think much about growing up, but it seems like a really remarkable relationship and remarkable fact to only have your hair cut by one person for the first, like, multiple decades of your life. So, cherished memories, and she, of course, became a cherished family friend. So, thank you to all those haircuts, and I hope you're doing well wherever you are out there today. Before that was The Cradle, the project of Paco Cathcart, with a song called Sea Level, performed live in Paris, France in September of 2025, and self-released on an album called Fall 404
which compiles all the recordings from that live set. Delphine Dora brought us La Douceur du Printemps from La Lune, released by Minery in full this week. My Bed Music, which is Winter by Chris Watson, may be somewhat ill-fitting now, but this track, at least, is very appropriate. That title translates to the sweetness of spring, and I hope that spring has arrived very sweetly wherever you are listening. That album, La Lune, or The Moon, speaking of which, did you see the full moon yesterday? Gorgeous. That was the flower moon. And I was looking into 2026 moon info while we listened to that song, and May this year is actually going to have two

is when that will be at peak fullness. If you are a Moon fan like myself, before that was Sarah Louise, the great solo guitarist and singer with an instrumental piece called Field Guide. It's a title track from her 2015 album for Scissortail. And then the trio Armonia Yusteka brought us La Muerta from Mayor Kiyunanka, released in 1997. Again, that's a trio of artists that I know very little about, but we heard a track towards the end of that set from my new band Believe, and they did an AMA, a little Q&A on Reddit this past week. Somebody asked them if there's any Mexican music which they find inspiring, and they replied with a link to that song. And I found it really inspiring too, very beautiful, so thank you to my new band Believe for that recommendation. And that's all we've heard thus far today. I want to take a moment before we listen to one or two more songs to mention that a little bit later today at 7:30 p.m. in our performance space, Monty Hall, we're going to be screening the documentary Big Mama Thornton, I Can't Be Anyone But Me. This will be hosted by WFMU's own DJ Susie Hot Rod, and a Q&A with the film's director Robert Clem is going to follow. I'm reading from the description online right now. It says that the documentary presents the untold story of Big Mama Thornton, the groundbreaking blues woman whose voice launched legends, defied conventions, and carved her place in music history on her own uncompromising terms. And all proceeds from this event will be supporting WFMU. Again, this is located in Monty Hall. We're going to be screening that at 43 Montgomery Street in downtown Jersey City, right by the Exchange Place Path Station. And then speaking of Susie Hot Rod, be sure to tune in to her show tomorrow evening between 8 and 10 p.m. because she's going to have a live performance from Pylon Reenactment Society featuring Vanessa Briscoe-Hay of the original Pylon. So I can't wait for that. Looks like we've got about 3 minutes left, which is not very long, probably enough time for one more song. Now, I mentioned a while ago, I was kind of kicking around the idea of closing out my sets or some sets with a non-folk pick of the week, which is really just an excuse for me to play something that I wouldn't normally play, especially when I've run out of time for a full folky set. So to that end, I've been listening to tons of classic dub and reggae lately, really, really loving that stuff. So here is a highlight from my recent listening, something that I actually listened to on the car ride over this morning, the one and only Augustus Pablo with AP Special.

is Pablo with AP's special closing track from his classic 1979 LP Original Rockers. Pablo is probably the most beloved melodica player in musical history. 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Thank you so much, and stay tuned for the great Michael Shelley coming up next.

0: Hi, everyone. I'm Mike Shelley. I'm from Muncie, Indiana. I graduated from high school in 2003.
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2: 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Just, you know, I mean, there's so much soul in that voice.
3: So Mike comes in, and the first thing I saw you do, I think you had a suit on, you had a French accent, and you were peeing yourself.
4: Chris had just played a voicemail from a listener named Mike, who tells a story about hiding his pee in the closet of his bedroom. It's not important why.
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7: If I knew anything, I would.
8: And then one night, Mike was in the shower.
9: Mike is in the shower!
10: I'm in the shower! I got soap in my eyes! I'll be right out!
11: Mike always wore sunglasses and a red, skin-tight bathing suit that always appeared to be wet.
12: Well, Mike, thanks again for your time. We appreciate you sharing a little bit of your story. And thanks, everybody, for joining us again today. And we'll see you next time.

Indeed, that is Donovan from an album called Sutras from 1996, produced by Rick Rubin. Guess who plays the bass on that song? It's Johnny Polonsky, who I guess was signed. He made one record, I think, for Rick Rubin's label, and well, let's get Johnny Polonsky to do one of these. Dave Navarro from Jane's Addiction, I think, plays the sitar, and Steve Ferroni, the second drummer of the Tom Petty Band, who I don't think he's a good drummer at all, plays the drums on that tune. Anyway, interesting later track from Donovan. Before that, the Revlons, The Way You Touch My Hand. It's a double A-side, really, 45 from 1979, which I listened to a billion times in high school, but that is the actual A-side. What a great record that is. Ouch. It does not get better than that. Produced by Fred Smith, passed away February 5th at age 77. The bass player, of course, of a million great bands, including Television. So if those two songs worked for you, guess what? You're in the right place. 2 hours, number one hit style music. Stay tuned. If this next one isn't number one, I'll eat your hat. Oh!

1981, I think. I'm pretty sure. Anyway, the Greg Kinn Band. I think somehow that's like a song that wasn't released. You know, it escaped. Somehow that song became a hit against all odds. Sort of journeyman guy, open for everybody, Greg Kinn. And then he was a DJ for a long time in the Bay Area. I think he's got some health problems, but I think he's still around. Before him, I just hadn't heard that record in 100 years. We heard from Stelvio Cipriani, Italian soundtrack guy. It's from one of his soundtrack. I'm imagining a bunch of guys in Italian race cars racing around while that was playing. And before that, we heard from Durando, number one hit called Gimme Some. So that brings us up to date. What have we got next? Oh, this is a lovely, lovely tune from the band Kippington Lodge, 1967. Produced, arranged, quote, directed by, I don't know what that means, by former guest on the show, Mark Wirtz. Nick Lowe would end up joining this band 4 months after they released this, and they would shortly after morph into the band called Brinsley Schwartz. Interesting, right now on Discogs, if you want to buy a 45 of this on the Parlophone label, they sell from $60 to $155. Or you can just listen to it on the radio.

0: Hey, this is Delbert McClinton, and you're listening to WFMU. It's a really good place because they play my music, so you need to hear it right here.
1: Okay, fair enough. We all have different ideas about what is good to have for breakfast. Delbert McClinton, I think when I had him on the show last, I said to him, you know, there's no real reason we need another cover of Ain't That Lovin' You Baby, but for some reason, you know, this just works. And he was like,

0: I don't know if my daughter's listening, but if you're listening, that one was for you.
1: Highly delightful. Dial 90 wonderful. 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
0: If you were listening October 4th, 2008, you probably remember vividly my interview with Burton Stahl and Rick Nesta of the band The Music Explosion. This is another one, no need for this to exist, but I sort of wanted to hear this song and

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Come up here, but I don't see you waiting out. Wait out here, wondering how.

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2: Yeah, baby, it's where it's at.
1: Oh, yeah.
0: Indeed, where it's at. The music explosion, and before that, Yola Tango from Stuff Like That. There, their version of Friday in Love. My daughter loves that one. Calvin Arnold, Mother-in-Law, and Delbert McClinton started us off with his version of Ain't That Lovin' You, Baby. So, what did I do this week? By the way, last week, if you missed the show, I was talking about spinal surgery that I recently underwent and how insanely painful it was. And people shared on the message board of last week's show stories about the most painful thing they've ever endured. Childbirth and kidney stones were high on the list. But then during the week, many listeners got in touch with me just to say hello, to ask if I was, you know, healing, and just to sort of check in and send positive vibes. And so thanks. And, you know, just once again, reminding myself of what a wonderful community WFMU is. Also, boy, I'm so thankful that I have a partner who can tie my shoe and just help me do stuff. It's just made me extremely thankful. It's been quite a week. Anyway, yes, I'm getting better every day. I actually went out to the movies this week and saw Project Hail Mary, which my wife had read the book and wanted to see the movie, and I thought, oh, this is probably not going to be good. And I ended up liking the movie more than her. I didn't love it. And if you had sort of described abstractly some of the elements of the movie, I would have said, none of these are like my abstract elements. Bullseyes. Yet it obeyed the number one rule, which is that it established a tone and a universe, and it stuck to that with no cheap tricks or things that didn't actually make sense. If, you know, as you got to know the characters, and then they just changed to make some sort of drama happen. It was a little bit long, and there were some parts. I don't want to ruin any surprises about it, but it was basically, it was well done, and I am recommending it. Project Hail Mary. Also, I wanted to share that the Zombies documentary, Hung Up on a Dream, is now playing on Canopy. We've discussed Canopy on the program before. It is a streaming service that is free with your library card for many people. Now, I know that there have been times when New York City library cards worked on Canopy and times when they didn't. And it's something that a lot of people during COVID times discovered Canopy. And you can watch a sort of limited number of movies per month. It depends a little bit on the deal your library has worked out. But my Northern New Jersey library gives me like, I don't know, 8 movies a month on Canopy. And I was very happy to watch Hung Up on a Dream, the documentary about the zombies. What else? Tomorrow there is a Rock and Soul Radio, one of the amazing streams here on WFMU. They're having a listener meetup in Maplewood, New Jersey, at a place called the Corner Slice that sort of makes, I don't know what you call it, artisan pizza? And there's also a cheese shop next door, and both locations are going to have DJs. It's going to be inside and outside. There'll be 2 rock and soul radio DJs spinning records simultaneously. And I believe it starts at 12 noon, goes to 5, Maplewood, New Jersey. Check the web for more info. If I'm ambulatory, I will try to go to that. Not too far from where I live, I think. Brand new music here from a band called The Sky Chiefs. This is a record I listened to quite a bit this week, featuring Stephen McCarthy of The Long Riders. A lot of really interesting stuff on this record. And I think the story is that they worked on the record and then lost the tapes, forgot about it, and then they were recent. So I think it maybe got started 15 or 20 years ago. Then they discovered them and they sounded fine, and they mixed them. And anyway, this is the results. Brand new music here from the Sky Chiefs. Ooh, not happy. Let's try it.

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1: That Jerry Jamont interview was sort of interesting. One of the things we found out is that he had multiple head injuries that affected his life quite a bit. Anyway, it's in the archives. You can find it. Esther Phillips there with A Taste of Honey, and Peggy Scott and JoJo Benson's Fine as Frog Hair preceded that. Folks who live in California, if you live in the Santa Barbara area, today and tomorrow at the Santa Barbara Literary Festival, Amy Rigby, multiple show guests, time show guests, will be, I don't know if she's just reading from her new book or performing music as well, but you can find the links at amyrigby.com. And then May 13th, she'll be in Los Angeles doing the same, reading, playing, etc., etc. Again, check out amyrigby.com. And if this isn't number one,

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1: Indeed. When I had David Lowery on the program last year, I spelled his name wrong on the Instagram post. He was very polite about it. I didn't, you know, I just transposed the ones that you would train. I don't know. I mean, I can barely spell my name. Anyways, he was nice about it. And I reworked it and changed it, and it was fine. But anyway, it was a good interview. It's over at WFMU.org/Michael. Amy Rigby there. Don't Break the Heart from Diary of a Mod Housewife. What a great record. What a great song. This next one, did everybody get their taxes done? I hope so. I always do mine right away because we always get a refund, and like the day that I get my last 1099 form or whatever, I send all my junk in. Okay, band called the Nihon Philharmonic. They're not a real band. They're sort of a studio project, mostly headed up by this Nashville keyboardist, songwriter, arranger named, great name, Tupper Saucy III. Now, I read several descriptions of this guy online, and I have compiled them. By the way, this Christmas, I got in my stocking from Santa, I think it was from my stepdad, some orange Mentos brand gum, and I threw it into my radio show bag, thinking this is going to come in handy at some point. And today I had decaf breath. And so I put this gum. Gum is really the worst thing for a DJ to have. So I've just taken, I'm holding it right now. But thank you, Grandpa Paul. Appreciate it. So Tupper Saucy III, composer, musician, author, artist, tax protester, conspiracy theorist, theologian, restaurant owner, ghostwriter of James Earl Ray's biography, Martin Luther King assassination conspiracy theorist, anti-government pamphleteer, and radical opponent of the federal government's taxation and monetary authority. All of this stuff, all of this work of his, led him to be sentenced to prison, for which he fled. He was a fugitive from the law between 1987 and 1997. He was in Venice, California. I think that whole time, that's where they found him. He served 14 months in jail. Was released in 1999. The Nihon Philharmonic released two albums, both in 1969. The tune we're about to hear, Morning Girl, features the Nashville Symphony Orchestra. It was a number 17 hit in Billboard. It was one of those tracks, you know, gets to number 17 and then never was played on oldie stations. At least I never heard it. And interestingly, was covered by both Sean Cassidy and the Letterman. So, pay your taxes, don't go to jail. Like Tupper Saucy III.

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I can't even eat my breakfast 'cause your plate's up on the shelf. I don't want a beauty queen. I know that's been the way it seems.

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I used to work at the Whitney Museum, and there was this guy named Alan who worked there. We didn't work together, but, you know, I would bump into him once in a while, and I always used to say, hey, Big Al. And then one day he said to me, please don't call me Big Al. And I don't think I ever spoke to that guy again. Hey, what are you doing later today? Because tonight at Monty Hall, right here in Jersey City, at 7:30 p.m. in WFMU's Monty Hall, we will

0: be screening a documentary called Big Mama Thornton, I Can't Be Anyone But Me. And Susie Hot Rod will be there, and the director, Robert Clem, will be there. There'll be a little question and answer with those two after the program. Of course, all proceeds go to support WFMU. We're right near the Exchange Place PATH station, one stop into New Jersey for you Jersey-phobic people. We're at 43 Montgomery Street, downtown Jersey City. It's the Big Mama Thornton documentary tonight, 7:30, with the great Susie Hot Rod. Folks, we'll be right back after this.
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0: Indeed, see you tonight for the Big Mama Thornton documentary.

Yeah, just to repeat, it's the Big Mama Thornton documentary called Big Mama Thornton, I Can't Be Anyone But Me. I mean, okay. Unless this is like Star Trek or something. But whatever. Anyway, maybe if you're going, you can ask a question. Maybe she was trying to be someone else. Question and answer with Susie Hot Rod and the director. It's all today, 7:30 p.m. right here at WFMU. By request, I've got one here. If I can get the CD to queue up correctly, there it is. It's from a new CD called Michael Shelley's Magic Bag, Radio Show Favorites, performed by Radio Show Favorites.

Yeah, nicest guys in show business, the Rubinews, and friends of WFMU. I Want to Be Your Boyfriend. That was a song that got played a lot on the radio when I was in high school, I guess, or junior high, or whatever it was. But I kind of, even then, I sort of sensed that New York was a slightly different radio market, that maybe people all across the country were not hearing that regularly on the radio. Of course, they should have been. It's just a number one, yeah. Absolutely, Lemon Twigs would murder that song, yeah, absolutely. I'm salivating a little bit. Let's talk about this band called the Golden Boys. 1967, this record comes from, although they started way earlier than that, they were boys. I think they were preteens, some of them. Brothers Roberto, Ronald, and Renato. Okay, the parents had something going, they stuck with it, and their cousin, who did not have an R name, when you hear this, you will hear a not quite home run guitar solo, and for some reason, there are many, many, many Brazilian versions of this Hollies cover. Who knows why? Maybe they were hearing it a lot on the radio, like I was hearing the Rubens.

Yeah, that's the Rokes with their version of, I guess it's Grazie a te, but it doesn't really make perfect sense because translated Grazie a te, at least from Go Duck Go, is thanks to you, which is not I'm alive, but to. That's a, I believe the story with the Rokes is off the top of my head. They were a British band who couldn't sort of get arrested. They moved to Italy and sort of became like a huge band in Italy singing in Italian. Before that, the bus stop version there from the Golden Boys here on the Fun 91, the mighty WFMU. Don't forget, Rex is coming up next. Don't touch that dial, folks. Here is brand new music from Melissa Carper and Theo Lawrence.

0: admire you for your good taste, but she's playing you for a fool.
1: Oh boy, I hate to tell you, but she was with me just last night.
0: What time?
1: 8 p.m.
0: Well, I saw her at 9.
1: I saw her at 9:45.
0: I don't think so.
1: Good luck to you.
0: Good luck to you.
1: I hope she don't hurt you.
0: Same ride back.
1: Oh, good luck to you.
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4: Hello, listeners. Joe Franklin here from Memory Lane. I'm a legend in my own room, a legend in my own, whatever it might be called, something or that. And I'm listening to another up-and-coming legend named Michael Shelley. And I'm a big fan of Michael. He's got a terrific show on WFMU, Fun 91. I think his choice of guests and music and memorabilia and nostalgia and what's hot and what's not is very much in the present limelight. Let's keep on listening for a long time to come to Michael Shelley. He's the one and the only on WFMU. And I love you for joining with me as we listen together.
3: Wow. I'm so happy that exists. One of the greatest songwriters who ever lived, absolutely, Arthur Alexander.

their habits, I confess. None can guess with the couple. If one says no, it's yes, more or less with the couple. But they're laugh-provoking.

0: Rex is coming up next. So don't touch that dog, you sucker.
1: Enjoy your weekend.
2: Yeah, band there from Chicago, Illinois. 1967, called Apollo's Apaches. I don't know what it means. And I don't know why the song is called Boss, parenthesis, Be Good to Me, but fantastic record there. Roy Loney, Down the Road a Piece. And Neil Hefti and Sammy Kahn gave us their demo of the Odd Couple song, or the Odd Couple theme. And up top was Arthur Alexander, Every Day I Have to Cry. Yes, he must have had a spine operation just before writing that song. That's my guess, anyway. Let's play... Oh, yeah. Number one hit band here, Wire Troop.

0: There are so many covers of that Bobby Goldsboro tune. That is Dave Barry's 1965 cover. Dave Barry was a guest on this program. Before that, we heard from the Jags. I posted on the message board for today's program the lyrics to that song because they're so misunderstood. The Meters before that, and of course, Wire Troupe from the album Wire Troupe and Friends, play your country music favorites and more. Folks, if that isn't, if that set right there isn't enough to, you know, vote me, I don't know, Academy Award, what are the, there are no radio awards. We need some radio awards because I need to. What's that?
1: I think there are, but I forget what they're called.
0: Because no one cares.
1: Yeah. But you know, wins them Rush Limbaugh, people like that.
0: Oh, I got you. I'm with you now. Yeah, Rush Limbaugh, another bargain. Folks, Todd Afonik Todd has joined us in the recording studio. I was looking at the TV monitor, the high-tech security system we have here, and I saw Todd Afonik Todd bringing a giant heavy amp in, followed by a bunch of guys in a band. And I had, this morning, I looked at the webpage and I didn't see any, because I like to announce when things are happening. Nothing was on.
1: Yeah, I appreciate, you know, I like making people tune in to find out who my guests are.
0: Absolutely.
1: But I decided your listeners are so special, I would do the big reveal right now. The band you saw loading in were the fabulous Marked Men. They'll be in Philadelphia tonight at the First Unitarian Church. The show might be sold out because they've already gotten the Todd Afonik bump even before they appear. Just like Bob Spitz, whose book is number 10 on the bestseller list. Tomorrow, when you pick up the New York Times, you'll see that. And speaking of books, I have Jimmy McDonough, fabled author of the Neil Young biography, Shaky, but he's got a great new book out. Are you a Gary Stewart fan? Have you listened to him much? He made some great records, kind of tragic story in some way. Anyway, Jimmy's written a wonderful biography. Gary Stewart, honky-tonks.
0: You say a sad, how did he die? How did Gary Stewart die?
1: Suicide.
0: Oh, my God.
1: Like a month after his wife died.
0: Oh, my God. Okay, so this sounds like going to be a great interview. I mean it. I mean, to me, like, the tragic story is always like, you know, but it's always like a straight line to that, you know?
1: Jimmy mentioned in another interview about his book, he said it was like Alfred Hitchcock directing an episode of Hee Haw.
0: Ouch, you're hurting my nerves. But
1: I'm sorry.
0: That's okay. Well, what else do you need to know beside that, folks? And then there's also the big listener meetup tomorrow in Maplewood.
1: Oh, yeah, that's at Corner Slice and Wheelhouse Cheese. And there's going to be 10 DJs, including yours truly. I hope you can make it, Michael. I know it's not too far from you. And it's from noon to 5. Those shops have been very supportive of WFMU. It's their anniversary. And
0: they're donating a little slice to WFMU.
1: I think all the beer sales or something. But very supportive. Great, great folks running those places. And you know, I don't know if you've been there. There's some cool, if you have extra time. You got Soma Sounds, great record store in Maplewood and in nearby South Orange. You have, what the hell is that wonderful vintage store called? Valley Vintage, I think.
0: I think you're right.
1: Yeah. So plenty of things to do there.
0: All right. Let's talk about something a little more serious, if we could. Best sandwich you've had in the past, I don't know, couple weeks.
1: Well, I was in Philly this past week, and you'll be happy to know I'm going there again this upcoming week to see the Lemon Twigs and Josephine Network at Union Transfer on Thursday. Tickets still available, I believe. At the Reading Terminal Market, there's a joint called the Turkey Place.
0: Uh-oh.
1: And I ordered number 3,
0: sure,
1: which is some people will call it a sloppy Joe's, turkey with Russian dressing and coleslaw. Although to be a full sloppy Joe, you need that extra slice of bread and you need the Swiss cheese.
0: I think there's a deli in Maplewood that claims to have invented that. And I've had sandwiches from there. The one in Maplewood is excellent. All right, so it was a sloppy Joe.
1: Yeah. basically.
0: Very nice. Yeah, that to me, that's an excellent.
1: When sandwich. You had Dave Berry on the show, did you ask him? I mean, it's old. I know, like many people, Jimmy Page played on some of his sessions. The song that comes to mind is a great version of My Baby Left Me. Did you talk about that at all?
0: This was like 300 years ago, and I can't remember what.
1: I have to go to the archive.
0: I believe he plays on that track we just heard, that Little Things cover right there. Okay, recap again. What is coming up on the Todd Afong Todd Show later this afternoon?
1: A live set from the Marked Men and a conversation with Jimmy McDonough, author of Gary Stewart, I Come From the Honky Tonks.
0: All right, you heard it here, folks.
1: Thanks, Michael.
0: You got it, buddy. Keep up
1: the great work.
0: No, always. A little Roger Miller. How's that sound?
1: All right. Can I tell a quick Roger Miller story?
0: Please, I insist.
1: So, my mother would check out, in the Star Ledger would have like the listings for Maxwell's. And, one time my mother saw that Roger Miller was performing there. And of course, it was the Roger Miller from Mission of Burma. But she wondered if it was this Roger Miller, the one I assume you're going to play, of Dang Me fame, et cetera. And, when I explained that it wasn't, my mother explained that, she thought maybe it was the Roger Miller you're going to play, because at the time she knew he was kind of a has-been. This was before the Broadway thing. So she basically told me she felt that he was so unsuccessful at that moment that maybe he could have played my club.
0: Thanks, Mom.
1: Yeah.
0: Thank you, Todd.
1: You're welcome, Michael.

0: Hello, Mrs. Smith. I'm looking for Bill Jones. I understand he and his wife were over to see you last week, weren't they?
1: Yes, Bill and Mary did stop in.
0: Well, that's wonderful. Say, what do you think of the snazzy new convertible they're driving? It's a beauty, isn't it? I thought I'd stop by their house this evening just to say hello. Could you tell me where they live now?
1: How did you know about the new car already? You must be a good friend of his. They're out riding every night.
0: Well, I'd like to run over there tonight. Maybe he'll give me a ride in the new car. What did you say his new address is?
1: I've forgotten the address, but it's the tallest apartment building over by 26th and the River Road. Say hello to Bill and Mary for me.
0: Sure will. Thanks a lot.
2: Wonder if they ever found Bill and Mary Jones. The Cactus Blossoms, brand new single from them covering Nick Lowe lately. I've Let Things Slide. J.J. Cale, Call Me the Breeze, using a slightly different drum machine than George McRae with Rock Your Baby. Former guest on the program, and I remember that was kind of a good one. Growing up in Florida, not easy for George McRae. Percy Mayfield, The River's Invitation, and Roger Miller there, Nothing Can Stop Me. And of course, shout out to Todd Afonik. Todd, for dropping by, giving me a heart attack. What song got the most clicks today? It was the Yola Tango song. Oh, and the Jags tie score. Amazing.
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0: Mama. Ouch. 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A 2-hour excursion to nowhere. Broadcasting from our Fairline Fallout shelter, yeah, miles below the Earth's crust, and presenting the unsung heroes of rock and roll at 45 RPM, we spread the grease from 1 to 3, 2 broadcast hours of the bop, slop, and schlock. Finished up with a great instrumental offering from the King Cobras, Cutting Out. They're on the ABS record label. Versatones before that with Cobra on the Kenco record label. Spirited Take of Tequila from the Galaxies. Tequila 64 on the Dixie Tone record label at the top. Archie Lisa and the Sinaways. Homebrew on the CLW record label. As mentioned here till 3 o'clock with recorded sounds for you and yours. Will Mr. Don Feger please step up to the microphone? Here, on the 591.
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Now, I got a record here that I'm putting, you know what I was saying, everything I think you lie. Yeah, and this is definitely going to be a hit record. 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

0: Oh boy, mama. Well, that's a lot packed into a record there. 2 minutes and 42 seconds, He Liked to Kill. Tony Day. It's on the Sugar Hill record label out of Nashville, and kind of a, like a country answer to I Spit on Your Grave. Tale of Vengeance and Violence. Before that, what a great record. Red Hicks, Round After Round. He's getting hammered and listening to that Nashville sound. That's on the Phono record label, also out of Nashville. Fool's Paradise Favorite from 10B, as in Tennessee B, T-E-N-N-B, Flea Market Boogie. Of course, that's on the Flea record label. Just so beautifully primitive. And that's out of Tullahoma. Is that how you pronounce it? Tullahoma, Tennessee? I gotta get out there to Tullahoma. Good people out there in Tullahoma. Nice part of the country. Take a Ride, Red Smiley. Great swamp sound out of Ville Platte, Louisiana, on the Gin record label, of course. Featuring vocal by Clint West. Take a Ride, Red Smiley and the Veltones. Cool Bakersfield one. George Weston, Hey Little Car Hop. And tacos and coffee. It's one of the and pizza and pastrami and chicken in a basket. We'll send that out to the members of the taco crew. You know who you are. The Miller Sisters. Kind of a classic of sorts. Ten Cats Down There on the Sun record label. Hocus Pocus from the Raiders on the Andex record label. Rodney Scott. Not the Expos second baseman. Different Rodney Scott. Granny Went a Rockin' on the Canon record label as St. Louis Mo. The Lou. Gary Von Ilg. What a weirdie. Early Next Morning. Down there on the Capitol record label. At the top, Don Figger. Date on the Corner. His classic. On the Ebony record label out of Abilene, Texas. Prettiest gals I've ever seen. We've got the Grant Williams Memorial Playlist and Comments column up and running currently at WFMU.org. Born in August of 1931 in New York City. He's a little child star at age 12. He's a professional actor doing summer stock theater. And after graduating high school, he joined the Air Force, where he eventually became a sergeant. Served in Korea 4 years. Returned to New York City and studied with Lee Strasberg. Yes. Had some minor roles on Broadway. Did some live TV dramas. But in 1956, he attended NYU with a degree in journalism. He was also an accomplished musician, a great professional piano player, and sang with the New York Opera for 5 seasons. Who is this guy? In 1956, he signed with Universal Pictures, and almost out of the gate, he established a friendship with Jack Arnold, great director. And in 1956, he was in a Jack Arnold pick, Outside the Law, where he's a bad guy. It involves a counterfeit ring. But it's really 1957. And the Incredible Shrinking Man. What's his name? Scott Carey? And this is a movie where he... the ending truly achieves heaviosity. And little tiny Scott Carey gets so small that, as I like to say, he merges with the infinite. He goes into the void. Other notable roles. He's a psychotic killer in Robert Bloch's The Couch, 1962. And a bunch of interesting TV roles. Oh, he's also in John Waters' favorite movie, one of John Waters' favorite movies. Do you know this one? Susan Slade. It's sort of this hysterical soap opera with Troy Donahue and Connie Stevens and Blinding Technicolor from 1961. He was also in The Leech Woman. He's in, again, some interesting TV, Outer Limits, an episode of The Munsters, Dragnet. And he had a recurring character on Hawaiian Eye. Hang on. on Hawaiian Eye. He was Detective Greg McKenzie. He was a haunted soul, never linked romantically with anyone. Papers also said he was a melancholic loner. But most tellingly, in the parlance of the times, he was branded a confirmed bachelor, living in West Hollywood. You connect the dots. He ran an acting school. Hang on. He ran an acting school. Essentially, his career ended in 1971. And he ran an acting school in West Hollywood. And in July of 1985, he truly did merge with the infinite. Varying accounts of blood poisoning to unknown or natural causes to also AIDS. We don't know. We do know that Grant Williams, his name is held here in high reverence. Hence the presentation of the Grant Williams Memorial Playlist on Comments column. Done. Tonight, at Monty Hall, at 7:30 p.m., we will be presenting a cool documentary, Big Mama Thornton, I Can't Be Anyone But Me. Our own Susie Hot Rod will be hosting a Q&A after the picture with the director, Robert Clem. So do check out this documentary film that chronicles the amazing life of Big Mama Thornton. We have here a 45 from her on the Soto Play record label. And yes, it's been especially selected just for you, the Fool's Paradise faithful, here on the Fun 91 at WFMU.
1: 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Get out of here, you cat!

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1: Wildhead with it.
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1: Put that bottle down.
2: Let me get all around this corner before you see it here.
1: Wildhead, of course, you'd lose your reputation.
2: Well, I'm trying to keep it up, Reverend.
1: But, son, you can't keep it up that way.
2: I'm trying hard.
1: But that's not hard enough. You've got to put that bottle down.
2: One more drink, and it'll be gone.
1: But listen, son. You take this for a joke. Wine has caused the best of homes to be destroyed. It has paved the way to the grave. It has broken lives and broken society.
2: Oh, well, I guess you're right, Reverend.
1: 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God got his eyes on you. Some of you sitting up in church, full of wine, make out like the spirit is on you.

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0: 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This is my station. Yes, indeed. I don't care what nobody say, but you got to deal with me. You got to live with me.
1: I'm going to tell you a story about the house rent blues. I think an old woman wants 5 years. I had a good job. I mean a sure enough good job, fella. She was so nice for 5 years. I come home at night. She would smile and she would talk, be so nice. Lord, she was lovey-dovey. But for 5 years, she was lovey-dovey. I come home one Friday, I told the landlady, I said, landlady, she said, what, Johnny? I done lost my job. She said, what? I done lost my job. I ain't got the rent today. She said, yeah, you ain't got the rent? I said, no. I said, let me slide. I said, maybe I'll have the rent by tomorrow or next Friday, I don't know. So let me slide it on. I noticed when I come in at night or in the daytime, she would never talk too much then. I kind of talked to her, she said, I don't feel good.

0: 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I said, say, fella, I'm outdoors. Can I stay with you a couple of nights? He said, I don't know. Let me go and see my wife. He go in there and then he talks to her, you know. He comes out, I can see the owner all over his face, you know. I know it was no. Johnny, she know she kind of funny. I say, I mean, yeah, everybody funny. Now you funny too. 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I tell the landlady I think I got a job. 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I said, she ain't gonna get none of it.
1: Big Bill dying in the basement. Sitting up in my beat up orange crate. Now, I'll be here until the big hour of five, wondering, can I get a witness for the blues this morning? And I don't think there's nobody around Chicago ready for me.

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1: Well, you know, I wish we had time to play all of the beautiful Wednesday night waltz for you.
0: Whoops, wrong studio.

Mama. Mama. Oh, yeah. Fool's Paradise here, Saturday afternoon tradition. Coming to you live and direct from our fur-lined fallout shelter. And playing old scratchy 45s like that. Johnny Hartsman and the Gay Larks. Johnny's Thunderbird. They're on the Music City record label out of Berkeley, California. The great Pee Wee Creighton before that, one of his fine sides on the Imperial record label. I got news for you. Had a visit from John Lee Hooker. Lost my job. Kind of an odd one on the Lauren record label out of Culver City, California, home of Tito's Tacos. Oh, and Howard's Bacon and Avocado Burgers. Oh, and Johnny's Pastrami. And the Museum of Jurassic Technology. And the Munchkin Hotel. A lot going on in Culver City. Floyd Dixon, Tight Skates. That on the Jello record label out of Fort Worth, Texas. And sort of a miniskirt twin spin, we heard, Minnie, your dress is too short. Madam Nellie Robinson. Wait a minute, I've got her as Madam Millie. Hang on, we're going to correct this in real time, on the air. Done. See? See, folks, wasn't that hard. At the top, big Mama Thornton. Cool side on the Soto Play record label, Tomcat, and of course, anticipation of the big Mama Thornton documentary playing tonight at Monty Hall, 7:30. The director will be engaged with a Q&A with our own Susie Hot Rod. That after the film. All proceeds support a WFMU. And we'll see you there. Somebody on the comments column asking for a movie recommendation. I have one tonight on Turner Classic Movies at 8 o'clock. All-time favorite movie, Fat City. Will be playing. John Huston direct with Stacy Keach. Susan Terrell gives maybe the best performance ever for a female actor or an actress, if you will. Just the greatest. Look for Jeff Bridges and Candy Clark. Nicholas Colasanto. It's the best. It's about a down and out boxer in Stockton, California. What else do you need to know? And the movie starts without dialogue. For about 5 minutes, which is incredible. Fat City. Watch it. That's your homework assignment on Turner Classic Movies tonight at 8. That's if you can't make the Big Mama Thornton documentary. Then just DVR the sucker. Got it? Get it? Good. I'm going to play some Western Swing. We do this every once in a while. And that itch needs to be scratched. We're going to start with something from Bill Mounts. Originally issued on the RCA Victor record label with incredible Bob Dunn steel guitar. So listen and learn because, yes, it's been especially selected just for you. The Fool's Paradise Faithful from 1938. 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

0: to bed. Every night, or you can't give mom at all.
1: Yes, sure, baby.
0: Gotta give to my daddy. Treat me right. I won't be home when you call.
1: Yeah, yeah.
0: Told me daddy and understood. You like me best cause I do it so good. Now,
1: I sure
0: 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Every night, I won't be home when you call.
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0: Jimmy Daddy, every night, don't have it at all.
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0: Kiss Jimmy Daddy, every night, I want to be treated right.
1: Now hold it, honey, hold it.
0: Come on, Daddy, give me enough, but oh, sweet Daddy, don't be so rough.
1: Yes.
0: Kiss Jimmy

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1: Now, here it is, honey. Take it.
0: Give it to me, Daddy, several times a night. I won't have it at all.
1: Yeah, honey, several times.
0: Well, you can't come. I'm on the shelf. I'm done tired of sleeping by myself. Now, give

0: You were here because of the complaint of your neighbors playing your phonograph loudly at 2:30 in the morning. You were guilty of that charge?
1: I don't know what's the matter with me, but I get the funniest ideas when

Mama. Mama. Mama. Fool's Paradise here, Saturday afternoon tradition, rolling through hour number two. Some great sounds from the Modern Mountaineers. Or is Earl, who has checked in on the Grant Williams Memorial Playlist and Comments column. Yeah, Smokey Wood. The Houston Hipster. Oh, Jesus. Really? Skipping CDs? There is an amazing reissue. Pretty much all the stuff on Western. They did a bunch of Western Swing reissues back in the 80s? It's so many years ago. And Rambler Records. I think on Rambler they have the Smokey Wood and the Modern Mountaineers. LP, Essential. Adolf Hoffner before that. Going to power through it. Adolf Hoffner and his Texans. Come on, swing with me. Originally issued on the RCA Bluebird record label. Great Western Swing series on the Crazy Cat record label. And if you've looked in Discogs, CDs have just become so cheap. But this is a great way to have amazing Western Swing without lugging the 78s around. And, Night Spot Blues, Hot Western Swing. That's what that was taken from. Oh, my. Shelley Lee Alley. We'll try another track. Shelley Lee Alley, Houston Blues, originally issued on the Vocalion record label. At the top, Phil Mounts. I Don't Get It, with the great Bob Dunn. On a little lap steel guitar. That originally issued in 1938 on the RCA Bluebird record label. And available on one of those great Crazy Cat reissues that you've been warned about. Get them. Be a better person. Let's move upward and onward. Here's what I guess could be defined as some lunkhead rock and roll. It's a really weird record. And it answers sort of my favorite category. What were they thinking? So it's on the Flamingo record label. Michael Monte. Remember that name. Here on the Fun 91 WFMU.

jitterbugging, bopping, rocking, rolling, twisting, smoking, drinking, cursing, carousing, indulging in promiscuous sex, crime, and delinquency.

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0: Mama. Fool's Paradise, waning moments of the program. Little sound out of Newark there. Yeah, right there at 59 Court Street, Lomar Records. Stop by and get your copy of White Cadillac by Donna Lou. Get on the Lomar record label there, 59 Court Street in the Brick City. Before that, cool take of She's Got It from the Rockets on the Elite Special record label out of Deutschland's 006. Fool's Paradise favorite there on the Redbird record label, like What? Me Worry? Back to Deutschland with the Crazy Girls on the Havelins, Havelinas. That's Joe the Guitar Man. From October of 1967. Issued there on the Capitol record label. Ronnie Williams, Teenage Heartthrob, Move Up a Little Closer on the Golden Standard record label out of Nashville. Great take of Broken Arrow from Mr. Charles Berry by the Underberts on the Vanguard record label. And a true weirdie, Michael Monte, Baby I'm Coming Home, vocal and all instruments there on the Flamingo record label. Yes, you turn this little biscuit over and you get the winner, Jungle A-Go-Go. And there you have it. Once again, we've got the Grant Williams Memorial Playlist and Comments column that's up and running, and we'll be fresh for another 14 minutes. And then you get the boss, Groover himself, Toddophonic Todd, the one potato, two potato man. And he's in at the top of the hour with some live music and the author of a great new Gary Stewart biography. So do stay tuned for that. And the editors of Great A Fancy Magazine are here. We're going to continue the Jersey Red Sox tour at an undisclosed location in Garfield, New Jersey. So, the excitement level is high. Time to make way for Jay Bonte and The Shape on the Fun 91.
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1: Are you a beatnik or something?
2: No, no.
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1: Thank you, Rex. Good night.
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4: Yep. Yep. Fool's Paradise. Over and out. The great Luke Askew. Look for him in a biker movie near you. The Bells. They're on the Profile record label. The Raves with a mumbling beatnik in there somewhere. Don't Bug Me Baby on the Liberty record label. The Belairs, Space Walk on the Arc record label. And Jay Bonte at the top with Sad Shape on the M&R record label. 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
4: 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Bye-bye.

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Hey, let's get to the Surface Noise special right here near the top of the show. You would think I could go out and spend 50 cents and upgrade my copy of this next tune, but apparently you'd be thinking wrong.

0: Yes, you are tuned in to the Toddaphonic Todd Show on WFMU. You lucky lovers of good music. Before I announce what we just heard, let me tell you about something that's going on tomorrow. And it will be taking place via the combined forces of Wheelhouse Cheese and Corner Slice in Maplewood, New Jersey, 417 Boyden Avenue, to be specific, from noon to 5 p.m. And that is an incredible lineup of DJs, courtesy of the WFMU Rock and Soul Stream, with one interloper, which would be me. And it's also going to be these fine folks at Corner Slice and Wheelhouse Cheese are donating some of their profits to WFMU. Listen to this DJ lineup. Mike Sin, Matt Clark, Frank and Queens, Kick Out the Jams, Joey, Terry T, Joe Belock, the People's Champ, me, that's right, me, Stu Rutherford, Chris Crash, RKO, oh my God, it's going to be a TKO. And, admission charge. I think it's going to be a nice day. Pets are welcome. They've got an outdoor area. So, hopefully see some of you kids tomorrow in Maplewood. We closed set number one of the Toddaphonic Todd Show from May 2nd, 2026 with Al Olender and the Cyclone from her recent album, The Warrior. I think she played at Nightclub 101 the other night. I was unable to attend. I wonder if it seemed like a show that maybe Hoboken Jack would have gone to. Jack, if you're out there and you went, feel free to give us a review on the playlist. If not, tell us why you didn't go and give us a review of whatever you did instead. From the album Tonight's the Night, Neil Young and Lookout Joe, with some shout out to Philly there, where our guest, the Mark Men, will be playing tonight at the First Unitarian Church. I was there for a woeful San Francisco Giants game earlier this week. I'm going back this week for something that I'm sure will be much better, and that is Thursday night at Union Transfer, the Lemon Twigs and Josephine Network. And I believe there are tickets remaining if you would care to join me there before Mr. Young, King Tuff, from the suave new album Moo and Oil Change. When I saw King Tuff and his bandmates recently at Music Hall of Williamsburg, he introduced that song thusly. This song is about an oil change. It's called Oil Change. Creedence Clearwater Revival, or as you may know them, CCR, with Someday Never Comes. The Black Keys from their brand new album Peaches, an album of covers on their own Easy Eye Sound imprint. And there they were covering Dr. Feelgood, She Does It Right, and Doing It Right. Speaking of covers, Nico Case, that came out for Record Store Day recently, a 7-inch of her performing in tribute to the late, great Dexter Romweber. The Flat Duo Jets song Cool Boys, which originally appeared on their phenomenal White Trees album. Clyde Stacey, his rendition of Honky Tonk Hardwood Floor, done by Johnny Horton and a few others. My Johnny Horton 45 is MIA. I was telling Rex about that. Maybe I should look through Rex's collection and make sure it's not there, actually. And we started out with Gary Stort covering Hank Williams' Honky Tonkin' from his great album, Out of Hand. We'll be hearing more Gary Stort later in the program. And talking to his biographer, Jimmy McDonough, who just wrote the great book, Gary Stort, I Come from the Honky Tonks. But right now, folks, I've got something entirely different. Let's give it a listen right now. Please welcome to the Cavalcade of Stars, the legendary Mark Men.
1: Hey, everybody. This first song's called A Little Time.

0: right, that's it. That's all, folks, for us.
1: Oh, my goodness. Wow. You guys coming in here, kick ass and chew gum, but there was no gum at the WFMU studios today. Marked men from Denton, Texas, stopping by on their way to the big sold-out show at the First Unitarian Church in Philadelphia with Poison Ruin and other acts tonight. There is a wait list that you might want to get on if you're trying to get to their show. Perhaps someone will make a very bad decision and not go tonight. Now, Jeff, can you introduce the members of the orchestra?
2: Sure. On drums is Mike. Bass is Joe. Guitar, vocals, Mark. And I'm Jeff on guitar and vocals.
1: Yeah, and now, Marked Men, you're not... You just get together from time to time nowadays?
3: Yeah, people keep asking us to do it, so we do it. So, but yeah, we haven't recorded any new music since like 2009, maybe.
1: Maybe even 2008.
2: Yeah, it came out in 2009, right? That album.
3: Yeah, yeah.
1: But, yeah, any chance of doing some new recordings?
3: No, we're all involved in other projects that we're pretty, you know, that we're more into doing right now, so... But yeah.
1: Mm-hmm. What are some of those projects?
2: Radioactivity for me.
1: And Radioactivity just released a new album a few months back.
2: Yeah, that's right. Yep.
3: Mike and I have a new band, or old new band, called the Oddfellows. It's coming out in June on Wild Honey and Dirt Nap.
1: Mm-hmm. Two great labels.
3: Yeah, that's been really good. And then I have another project. It's my weirdo electronic music project called ODX. So yeah, we stay busy.
1: Mm-hmm. And now, do you guys still reside in Denton, Texas?
3: No, we say we're from Denton, but that's the origin point. We're Mike and I live in Fort Worth, and then Joe lives in El Paso, and Jeff lives in Connecticut.
1: Mm-hmm. Yeah. Well, it's good to be Denton, Texas. I believe known for the Marked Men and Chris Von Erich. So, you know, that says something right there. And any other Marked Men gigs anywhere for this year?
3: I'm working on setting up something maybe in September, but outside of that, we've because our other projects have been busy, it's been harder to book that kind of thing.
1: Well, I'll say it's incredible. I mean, just coming in here on a Saturday afternoon, plugging in and doing a set like that is... it seems to me like you guys play every day.
3: Well, we've all been playing together for... Mike and I have been playing in bands together since 1994, so however long that is.
4: And pretty then, damn long.
2: We've played these songs many times.
3: Yeah. And then Jeff started playing with us in 97, something like that.
2: Yeah.
3: Something like
2: maybe.
3: That.
1: Well, I'm very glad you came to WFMU today to play those songs for me and the listeners. Thanks a lot, and go kick some more ass in Philly tonight.
2: Thanks. Thanks so
5: Thank
2: much
5: you.
2: For
5: Thanks You're for welcome. Having us.
1: All right, you just heard a sizzling set

You're listening to some music by Gary Stewart leading up to my interview with the author of the wonderful new biography, Gary Stewart. I am from the Honky Tonks. That would be Jimmy McDonough. This next tune is a huge favorite of none other than Bob Dylan.

In just a few moments, I'll be chatting with Jimmy McDonough, author of the great biography, Gary Stort, I Am From the Honky Tonks. In the meantime, here's a track from Gary's RCA album, Stepping Out. This is called Hank Western, written by Gary Stort. Going out to Isaac.

0: That's the title track from Gary Stort's awesome RCA debut album, Out of Hand. Before that, from the follow-up LP, I believe Steppin' Out, we heard a great tune that he wrote called Hank Western. From Live at Billy Bob's in Texas, Flat Natural, Born Good Time, and man, it was on the stage that Gary really shone, though he has a lot of great records too, including Single Again. Some of you might have heard that for the first time when Alex Chilton covered it on his collection entitled Set. In 1970, someone thought it would be a good idea to give Gary $30 a piece to go and do some Motown covers. So we heard him perform from one of those sessions, Baby, I Need Your Lovin'. And it came out as a 45 a few years ago, courtesy of my old pal Mark Lynn and the Delmore Recording Society. 10 years of this from the album Your Place or Mine, and as mentioned, a song that Bob Dylan cherishes to this day. And we started off the set with two songs, again, from the Out of Hand RCA debut. I See the Want To in Your Eyes, and perhaps Gary's best-known song, She's Acting Single, I'm Drinking Doubles. Let's get to my interview with Jimmy McDonough right now. This Toddophonic Todd, I'm here this afternoon with Jimmy McDonough, author of the fabulous new biography, Gary Stort, I Am From the Honky Tonks, published by Wolf and Salmon, and as just mentioned, Jimmy, your book is called Gary Stort, I Am From the Honky Tonks. Gary's friend and sometimes running partner Tanya Tucker described him as a quote-unquote honky-tonk man with a honky-tonk heart. What does this mean exactly, or close to exactly?
1: Well, Gary lived to be in a honky-tonk, and I'm not talking the mechanical bull, a shiny spittoon, fancy pants places. He liked the low-down joints that had stages low to the floor where he could reach out and touch people. And he sang about cheating, boozing, carousing. And that's what a honky-tonk's all about. That was what it was in his soul. When he had the chance, when he had a chance to play arenas, he turned his back on it. He just hated that sort of venue for his music. He wanted to go back to the dives. As his sound man told me, Gary was one of the original downward mobility guys.
0: And how did you first discover Gary's music, Jimmy?
1: Okay, Todd, I was in a apartment in Hoboken, of all places, hanging with my friend Dale Lawrence, who was in the Gizmos, Indiana's Answer to Punk. He was also in the Vulgar Boatmen. And he was a lofty individual who knew a lot more about music than I did. But he knew where I was heading. And one day in this Hoboken tenement, he played me a record called I Had to Get Drunk Last Night. And Mr. T, I don't know if you're like me, but there are times in life where you hear something, you don't quite get it all the way. You know, it might be a movie, it might be a work of art, it might be a singer, but you just instantly gravitate to that individual or work. And so it was with Gary. I just knew, even though the production was kind of 70s, I wasn't used to it. I just dug the voice. He sang like a man jumping out of a plane without a parachute. And I just knew I had to know more about this guy. And then a year later, I saw him at the Lone Star Cafe, one of his very few trips to New York. And it was like a dude fronting AC/DC. It was not country, not typical country music, I should say. And it just blew the back of my head off. And I said, I'm going to find this guy and talk to him. And so a few years later, I did.
0: Mm-hmm. Yeah, I like your description of Gary sang like a man possessed, like his life depended on singing the next note. The germination, I believe, of I Am From the Honky Tonks was an article you wrote, or at least was published in 1988 for the Village Voice. So how did that article eventually make its way into as a book, if you will?
1: Well, I tell you, I always wanted to write a book about Gary, but I got sideways with a lot of other projects. But Gary and I were friends. I always stayed in touch with him. And his wife, Mary Lou, who's a big part of the story, their love affair is central to this book, would send me boudoir shots of herself taken by Gary's brother, Grandel, no less, and write on them. And she'd write on the back, "Jimmy, you touch me where I live. Now write the damn book." And so I eventually did. There was so much tragedy and heartache. I really didn't know if I could go back there. But his daughter, Shannon, just stayed on me, my case. And eventually I found the secret sauce to make it a book and not an article. And that was the oral history of all the Stewart family.
0: Yeah, and you mentioned it in an interview that I listened to, although you said it was not a good analogy. I might disagree with that. You compared your book to Alfred Hitchcock directing an episode of Hee Haw in no small note due to the family. I mean, this biography kind of reads like a Southern Gothic.
1: Yeah. And you know, it took me many decades to get to the bottom of it, and I'm sure I'm still not to the bottom of it.
0: Yeah, I mean, you even have the drug dealing mother. It's pretty wild.
1: Yeah. I love all the Stewarts, and I just wanted to make sure they came across loud and clear without any pesky Northerner butting in to offer an opinion or a judgment. So those parts of the book are just oral history, unadorned voices telling the story. And what can I say? I love the Stewarts.
0: Yeah. Now you mentioned a little while ago about Gary not performing often in New York. And I was talking to Marty Stewart about this recently, and he says, "Hello, Jimmy." Till recently, New York City was a pretty tough market for country music. And I almost never see Gary's records around in the used bins out here or anywhere. And so one of my biggest revelations, if not the biggest revelation from reading your book, was how popular he was at his peak, because that popularity didn't really translate here into this market.
1: Yeah, that's true. And he had more chances to come up here, and he just said, "Nah, I don't think so." He just didn't like, he wanted to play honky tonks in Texas, Florida, Louisiana, Native American reservations. He liked being out of the limelight every which way possible.
0: Yeah, I mean, I think he passed away a little too early to take advantage of the outlaw country cruises and amphitheater tours, where you would think he would have been embraced, but do you think he would have rejected that anyway?
1: Well, you know, he was such an erratic character. I don't know if he could maintain a consistent schedule for such things. But I could see him sitting around and doing like a concert on Facebook, just him and a guitar. I think he would have loved that kind of thing. He was a wild card. You never knew what he was going to do. And yeah.
0: How important do you feel producer Roy Dia was to Gary's sound?
1: Oh man. In terms of the Honky Tonk records, Roy Day was 50%. I mean, he knew how to frame Gary's vocal. You know, he made these were band tracks. It wasn't like a lot of, a good deal of Nashville stuff where the band could be 50 feet away and the vocal is out center. Gary is swimming in that band. And that's because Roy was a bass player and played in R&B bands. And all the cats I talked to played on those records. They loved Roy. They loved Gary. I mean, they all perked up. They all wanted to talk about him. These were sessions. And these guys played, you know, I mean, they played on it. They were like the Walmart of music in Nashville. They played on everybody's records. Gary made an impression. And I really do think it was because they fed off the fuel in his voice, and Roy appreciated those musicians 1,000%.
0: Mm-hmm. And do you think, at least early on in his career, Gary enjoyed being in the studio making these records?
1: Oh, yeah, yeah. Gary was a guy who, if something was new, he was going to try it and give it his all. But RCA never knew what they had in Gary. They never marketed him. I mean, you know, they had all these cockamamie outlaw acts. I'm just saying, to call them outlaws and not Gary is quite something. But he hit a niche with the drinking songs, and RCA, that's all they wanted. They just wanted him to replicate that. And Gary was not good at imitating something he'd already done. Had he been on a label like, I don't know, Capricorn or Shelter, where he could have gotten a little funkier and weirder, I think his recording career would have lasted. I think Nashville wore him out quickly. He just wasn't cut for that attack.
0: And how much do you think his drug and alcohol intake wore him out, or possibly derailed his career to some extent?
1: Well, you know, Gary made no mistake of it. I mean, he loved drugs. People in the book say, you know, forget Keith Richards. Gary was beyond. He'd rip off a sheet of 20 hits of acid and eat them all. It was just part of his character. And of course, that whole deal has diminishing returns, even if you're Hercules. And he pulled it off for quite a while. But, you know, it's one of those deals. He wanted more, more, more. And, he was getting less success, recipe for disaster, certainly.
0: Mm-hmm. And Gary himself was a big fan of music. I know he sent you out on some errands to find certain records for him. And, go ahead, Jimmy.
1: Yeah. I mean, that's how I cracked the ice with him. When I found him, he was living in this trailer with the windows blacked out, doing tons of meth and hiding from the world, not remotely interested in a comeback. And I said, well, Gary, how about I interview you, thinking he'd be excited about getting some attention. He couldn't have cared less, Todd Afonik. He said, and we bonded over music. He knew a lot about music. He had a zillion records. They were all there on the floor, stacked. And even at his height, he would go and con secretaries out of promo copies to take home with him from Nashville. He just loved music. And so we hit it off that way. And he definitely says, I truly appreciated his music. But when I asked him for an interview, he said, well, bud, I tell you, there's a record by Wild Bill Emerson called Harlan County Highway. Now, bud, if you find that record, I will give you your interview. Bye. And I'm sure he thought, yeah, I got rid of that sucker. That'll never happen. I had the record in 7 days. At the time, I had a terrible feeling, and I insisted on delivering it myself. And at the time, I had a terrible fear of flying. That was later cured by working on Shaky with Neil Young. But so I get down there, and Mary Lou and Gary are standing there looking like extras from Night of the Living Dead. I mean, they were like wincing in the sunlight. These were not people who were out in daylight much. And I just thought, wow, it's my adoptive parents. And we headed off for the trailer, and the rest is history. We hit it off. We argued. We sparred. And it was a life-changing experience for me, no doubt.
0: Mm-hmm. And you mentioned that record by Wild Bill Emerson. And one of the acts, mentioned frequently in your book, Gary Stewart. I Am From the Honky Tonks, published by Wolf and Sam, and I'm talking with the author, Jimmy McDonough. The Allman Brothers, he loved their music. He loved hanging out with them. You know, he merged a lot of different styles in his music. And do you think in some way he liked rebelling against country music stereotype?
1: Well, I don't think it was a conscious thing with him. I just think he thought, I never met a cat like Gary who was like a legit intersection of country, bluegrass, rockabilly, early rock and roll, you know, the kind of boogie rock that the Allman Brothers, of course, were the central figurehead of, pop. Gary could do it all and do it well. And it wasn't like, you know, namby-pamby country music for rock fans where there's a little country sprinkled in so they can stomach it. He was full hog into it. He grew up in Kentucky. He heard all that music and it bled out of him. And, you know, I just think he was sort of rebellious all the Stewarts are kind of rebellious by nature. You're not going to tell him to do a thing. But I just, you know, I think he got frustrated because he just saw his role in music much larger than, say, Nashville did. Although he did that excellently, there was so much more to the guy. As I discovered, being trapped in that double wide when he was zonked out on pills, I went through all of his outtakes, and it was just mind-blowing the depth and the variety of the music he created. And, of course, part of the point of the book is to get that stuff released and to get him appreciated beyond how he is right now.
0: Yeah. And you mentioned Mary Lou, and in all your dealings with Gary and Mary Lou and the family, I mean, you kind of joined the inner circle, so to speak, and at points, I think even acting like a de facto marriage counselor, if that was possible with them. Did you ever get uncomfortable in terms of how deep you were getting into it with them?
1: No, I'm too foolish for that, especially at that age. You know, I didn't study journalism. I wasn't, you know, I transcribed everything longhand because I didn't know about transcription machines. I'd listen to a Walkman with the interview tapes in my ear and write them out in these long Bible-sized notebooks. I didn't know any better. You know what I'm saying? And I just became immersed and, you know, the biography police would like to hang me by my thumbs, but I could care less. I do it my way. And that's what Gary told me to do. And that's, if anyone wants to hold somebody responsible for the outrage that is my work, Gary was the one who said, go for it, pal. Tell it your way. This book is sort of, you know, a culmination of all of it, I think.
0: Yeah, you've got the Jimmy way of telling a story.
1: Yes. Yes.
0: And you stated that I empathize with Gary about a lot of stuff. I think that's part of why I could tell the tale. Could you elucidate on that a bit, Jimmy?
1: Well, you know, this was a guy who went to some very dark places. I've been there, certainly. You know, who doesn't feel misunderstood by the world? And he had a wicked sense of humor. I remember in the 90s, I'd mention a song, Todd, and he'd turn around and play it for me, like in my face. And it was just like I would just be frozen there with like a Joker smile because what I heard was so incredibly great. And it's just like, hey, kid, how about that one? And in the 90s, like he knew I was a big fan of In the Pines. I'd get a cassette in the mail, and it would just say on the return address, Mike Love or Howard Hughes. And, you know, that kind of sense of humor appealed to me. We had a lot of laughs. He was very intense. I was certainly very intense when I was young. But there was some understanding there. He knew that I loved his music for legit reasons. And he forgave me a lot of youthful indiscretions, shall we say. And, you know, what a ride. I am so grateful. And I'm so grateful after nearly 40 years this book exists.
0: Yeah. Well, so am I and a lot of other people, Jimmy. And despite all the battles that Gary and Mary Lou had, when she passed away from illness in 2003, yeah, Gary couldn't really go on and took his life about a month later.
1: Yeah.
0: I'm assuming that was he just couldn't recover from her death.
1: She, you know, she tied his shoelaces. She packed his rubbers for the road. I mean, Mary Lou, man, Lord, what a woman, as Gary's song went. And he was lost without her. And that combined with the ocean of drugs going through that house. You know, I always knew being around them, it wasn't going to end well. And you got the sense they knew it too. It was really eerie. There was just this sort of tragic shadow over the whole deal. And it was definitely not always spoken about, but you felt it all the time.
0: Yeah. Have you heard from any members of Gary's family about the book now that it's out?
1: Oh, yeah. We were at the Country Music Hall of Fame, and for the first time I was on, you know, there on stage with several members in the book, particularly Shannon, his daughter. And you know, I can't tell you, I gave her the first copy of the book, and she informed me this would be the first book she'd ever read in its entirety. And then she was calling me every day to ask me questions about things she didn't know, which was hair-raising. And she was the one person, she'd been through so much, and here this book is just like a, you know, it's a typhoon of all sorts of things. But at the end of it, she called me and she said, "Jimmy, I read the book, and I just want you to know, I love you anyway." And I just thought, that was the greatest review I will ever get in my life. And she's just been in my corner. And not that it was easy. This was not an easy story to tell at all. And that's why I shied away from it for a long time. But I've only gotten one veiled death threat, and that didn't come from a family member. So I feel like winning.
0: Now, I know you've been on a book tour for I Come From I Am From the Honky Tonks. Do you feel like your mission to get Gary the dues that he deserves is meeting with some success out there?
1: I sure do. I mean, we were in Nashville, and all of a sudden his second album, Steppin' Out, showed up on the streaming services. We have been begging Sony, which now owns RCA, begging them to release Gary's music so people can at least hear it. And that, I feel, is a great step in the right direction. And let's just say there are many hidden forces at work to get Gary his dues. And I couldn't be more excited. I do think there will be lots more Gary Stewart music heard and unheard coming out in the near future.
0: Great. And if someone asks you where they should kick their Gary Stewart collection off with, what would you recommend?
1: Well, I'll tell you, I would not, Out of Hand is the obvious choice. It's many critics' favorites, but my favorite is Your Place or Mine, because I think Gary had matured and was really digging into all his styles, and you get the wild honky-tonk side of Gary in songs like Your Place or Mine or Ain't Living Long Like This. And then there's the exquisite bluegrass of Pretend I Never Happened, which will just put your hair in curlers. So that would be my choice.
0: And in closing today, Jimmy, you've written a number of books. You mentioned Shaky, the Young biography, and written a book on Tammy Wynette. What is next? Do you have anything in mind that you can discuss?
1: Well, yeah, I do. This is going to be my last biography. I just, the way I do it, it's just, I'm an old geezer now. I got to I got to stop and smell the roses, Todd Afonik. But I am working on Jack Nietzsche's autobiography. He was a close friend of mine. He left his life on tape to me. I feel it's another one that sort of haunts me. I just feel like I got to get it done before I'm 6 feet under. So hopefully that won't take another 40 years because I don't have them. But that's what's next on my agenda.
0: Well, that'll definitely be something to look forward to. For all his musical greatness, I feel he's somewhat of a still an unheralded and unknown individual. And to this day, I mean, just I can't remember what it was now, but just the other day I had some record and there's his name again. You know, it pops up.
1: Yeah, right.
0: A lot of places. And obviously, you've got the Neil Young, Jack Nietzsche intersection there. Well, thanks so much for being on the program.
1: Oh, my pleasure.
0: I appreciate it, and I wish you a lot of success with this great book.
1: Thank you, Todd Afonik. I enjoyed it.

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hey, if you feel like you can go out tonight, if you feel you don't have to stay home and go to bed early to rest up for Maplewood tomorrow, I have a suggestion for you. Tonight at Monty Hall, right downstairs at 43 Montgomery Street, Monty Hall Film Night, curated by Ruth. And tonight it is Big Mama Thornton, I Can't Be Anyone But Me. And there'll be a Q&A with the director, Robert Clem. WFMU and Dock and Roll FF presents the untold story of Big Mama Thornton, the groundbreaking blues woman whose voice launched legends, defied conventions, and carved her place in music history on her own uncompromising terms. Again, that is 7:30 tonight at Monty Hall, and tickets are, in fact, available. We ended that set with the Mekons, the de facto title track of The Curse of the Mekons, entitled The Curse. And the Mekons on tour again in just a little while. They're here in early June in our neck of the woods with some shows at the Mercury Lounge, Bearsville Theater, Mutuchen, where perhaps they will perform Scream by Ralph Nielsen and the Chancellors in tribute to longtime Mutuchen resident, the late Ralph Nielsen. I think there are still tickets available for Bearsville Theater, where they will be performing with the Sadies on June 9th. I think all the other shows may be sold out, but you can double-check that. Wild Billy Childish and the North Kent Folkways Revival featuring Juju Claudius, who is most likely Billy Childish's daughter, but don't quote me on that, covering House of the Rising Sun. And Joe Bielock likes that a lot. So do I. But more importantly, Joe Bielock. Ducks Deluxe from their debut album with lead vocals by my former guest Martin Belmont, Hearts on My Sleeve. Warren Zevon from his The Wind LP doing Knocking on Heaven's Door. Warren infamously said on the David Letterman show near the time of his death, enjoy every sandwich. And to that, I would just like to say I greatly enjoyed my Fiore Saturday special that I had just a little while ago. Bob Dylan and Johnny Cash duetting on Dylan's Girl from the North Country from the Nashville Skyline long player. Wild Bill Emerson and the title track from Harlan County, the song that Gary Stort sent my guest Jimmy McDonough on an errand to find, and started that set off with incredible and harrowing version of the standard In the Pines that Gary, under the guise of Mike Love, sent on a cassette to Jimmy, because one night when they were hanging out, he played that live, you know, with his guitar for Jimmy, and he loved it, and he requested a cassette of it, and there you go. The rest is history. A little over a month ago, I got an email from the building Cheryl and I live in, if you can, in fact, get an email from a building, but I think you kind of know what I mean. And it was announcing the formation of a book club. And I thought this sounded like a good idea because I do love to read. And also, we've been there for a while. We actually moved in when it was built and inhabitable. But it's one of these big buildings where you don't really, for better or worse, you don't really know your neighbors. There's, you know, sometimes I worry when I'm in the elevator and I ask someone what floor they're going to, and I'm like, and they say my floor, I'm like, oh, I hope this person doesn't live next to me or across from me and I don't realize it. And sometimes that happens. But I also thought, okay, I don't know how many people are going to go to this book club, but it'll be a good way to maybe meet a few people
in the building. And the book that was chosen for this first gathering was by a Swedish author called Frederick Backman, B-A-C-K-M-A-N, and he lives in Stockholm. It was called My Friends, and I requested it from the library, and it said he was a number one New York Times best-selling author, so I realized he was probably popular, and I didn't know anything about him or this book entitled My Friends, but I started reading it and just absolutely blown away, and I wasn't even sure if I was going to be able to make the premier book club meeting, but I actually was able to do it, and there were six of us there, and I would like to share with you a passage from this book. This is actually the start of chapter 43, but it's not really a spoiler. The book is more character-driven than plot-driven, and I'm going to shut up now and read. Ted explains that children know hardly anything about their parents, even if they live with them their whole lives, because all we know about them is as moms and dads, nothing about who they were before that. We never saw them young when they still fantasized about all the things that could happen instead of regretting all the things that never did. He tells her that at the end of that day, when he and his friends had found the birds, Ted got home to a house with all the lights turned off. It had just started to get dark, and in the street stood a rusty car whose headlights blinded him. He couldn't see who was sitting in it. He walked past it on tiptoe, his eyes darting about, his body so tense that when the driver suddenly touched the accelerator and the engine growled, Ted's heart beat so hard that he jumped in the air. He heard mocking laughter. When he squinted past the headlights, he saw a broad-shouldered man in his 20s with fists the size of shovels sitting in the driver's seat. The Ox. "Were you scared, you little fag?" the man yelled through the open window. A cloud of heavy smoke billowed out after him. The door on the passenger side opened and closed with the heavy thud you get used to if you live on a street where everyone has 20-year-old cars. Ted's big brother got out and weaved through the beam of the headlights toward the house, too intoxicated to walk straight. Ted hurried after him, hunched over, but jumped in fear again when the car horn sounded. The Ox's mocking laughter disappeared into the darkness with the rumble of the engine. "Bastard," Ted whispered with his fists clenched, furious with himself for being so easily startled. His big brother opened the front door with some difficulty, stumbled through the hall into the kitchen, but managed to kick off his shoes out of sheer muscle memory along the way. Wearing shoes in their mom's kitchen was nothing less than a suicide attempt. They had known that since early childhood. He opened the fridge but found no chilled beer, so he fetched two warm cans from the pantry. On his way back to the living room, he bumped into Ted, who flinched automatically as if he were about to be hit. Muscle memory that, too. His big brother's body was so hard, he strode into every room with such confidence, a whole knife cutting through air. Ted always moved like he was facing a headwind and driving rain. "The Ox is a effing idiot sometimes," his big brother slurred, and it came so suddenly that it took a long while for Ted to realize what he had just heard. He would never come closer to hearing his brother say he was sorry. Ted shocked himself by replying, "So why are you friends with him then?" He was expecting to be hit, but nothing happened. His big brother just looked surprised. "We've known each other since we were little." As if that's any kind of answer, Ted thought hopelessly, but of course in that town it kind of was. Friends were something a man like his big brother simply acquired one day in the schoolyard without quite knowing how it came about. Oh, then he stuck to them, because in this town boys didn't survive long if they were alone, especially not an immigrant child of the age his big brother was when they arrived. Boys were defined by their surroundings here. The person you were when you started high school was usually the person you remained, either someone who hit or someone who cowered. Hardly anyone could afford to move away, and no sensible person moved here voluntarily, so around here young men didn't feel that they'd chosen a life, just that they'd been allocated one.
Life was an allotted period of time, like a prison sentence. After high school, the Ox had gotten a job in the harbor. Then he had arranged for Ted's big brother to get one, too. He had vouched for him and promised that he was, quote-unquote, the right sort of guy. That meant he was the sort of man who stood his ground, who didn't back down, and who knew how to keep his mouth shut if the police showed up. Now Ted stood in the kitchen, looking at his big brother's swollen red knuckles, and realized that it had been another long evening of being the right sort of guy. Ted usually didn't dare even open his mouth in the vicinity of his brother, but he heard himself say, "You're not a bad person." His big brother's eyes narrowed suspiciously. "What the hell did you say?" Ted hunched up and down and looked down at the floor hesitantly. "I said you're not a bad person. You just pick bad friends. You pick people who are worse than you because you think that's all you deserve. You ought to pick people who are better than you." His big brother swayed from side to side, bewildered. "Not everyone can be as lucky with their friends as you." Ted was so surprised that he happened to make eye contact, something which all his life had always been rewarded with violence, but this time nothing happened. I didn't even know you knew that I had friends," he said quietly. His brother grinned. "Did you think I don't notice that you and those three little hyenas come up and empty the fridge of Mom's food every other evening?" Ted lowered his gaze again. "You're right, I'm lucky." Then his brother shook his head and mumbled, "No, it's your friends who are lucky."

funny now. She was here just a minute ago. She must have gone away. Where'd she go?

Man, Bo Diddley's got all those monster songs with his pounding beat. Oh, then he pulls that one out of his back pocket. Met You on a Saturday. Jonathan Richman and the Modern Lovers. From Rock and Roll with the Modern Lovers. That one goes out not to Matt Fiveash. Fly Into the Mystery. A song that John Felice would be part of when he played in the Modern Lovers. And we heard John Felice and the Real Kids and the B-side of their first single, Common at Noon, originally issued by Sponge Records in France, later compiled on the Norton CD, Better Be Good. The Sadies from Colder Streams and All the Good. Again, the Sadies will be with the Mekons at Bearsville Theater June 9th. Love from Forever Changes with A House Is Not a Motel. 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We heard The Action and Shadows and Reflections. 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And the Kinks, people take pictures of each other. Got a few minutes till Gaylord comes in, filling in for Rob Weisberg today. Let's hit a few new tracks, including this great new one from Taxi Girls out of Montreal.

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I'd like to thank Marked Men, Scott K, Jimmy McDonough. 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

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This is Gaylord Fields. I'm filling in for Rob Weisberg and his Trans-Pacific Sound Paradise program. And I played music. Right? Last thing was the great Odely Patterson, the real greatest singer, blues singer to come out of Belfast, Northern Ireland. Just saying. She's the one, for me at least, doing Mrs. Pankhurst Returns, but I spelled it wrong. I'll fix the Accu playlist on my own time. Fantastic Something before that, The Night We Flew Out the Window. Aberdeen on the Sarah label. Toy Tambourine, that one was. Leslie Duncan, When My Baby Cries. Great version of that also by Ivan Prenosilova. But that was Ms. Duncan's own composition. The No Twist, new No Twist is out there. And In You Now. Snow was that one. Or MMM, but I'm pretty sure it's pronounced as did Kodo Motachi no Asobi. We heard from Françoise Hardy. Hers was Non, ce n'est pas un rêve. Silvia Tarozzi before that, La Quercia. White Shoes and the Couple's Company preceded that with Ruma. Natasha Atlas doing a splendid version of I Put a Spell on You, made most famous by Screamin' Jay Hawkins. Baklava Express preceded that with White Sauce Hot Sauce. And for those of you who have stood online at Halal Guys, the original location on 53rd Street, you know what they're singing about, even though they didn't sing. Amadou and Mariam, that's right. Amadou recently passed away, but Mariam and he live on, like on this show, with Sabu Jugu. Akindenge preceded that with Nidile. Pinduka gave us Vamos Farear. The Young Ones of Guyana. Lena was theirs. Weekend preceded that with Weekend Off. And we began with Coleman Hawk

band doing O Pato, which translates on the record itself as The Duck. And that's set number one here on WFMU Gaylord Fields in for Trans-Pacific Sound Paradise. As I might have, if you're reading the comments board, then I mentioned that I thought I'd start off kind of doing that kind of vibe of Rob's show, but then now, and then I kind of moved away from it because I don't know where I'm going in this show. It's a freeform mystery tour, I suppose. And I will carry on with that in my fashion, in my way.

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Some things you never forget. My name's Gaylord Fields. I'm one of those things that I hope you haven't forgotten. I'm in for Rob Weisberg and his Trans-Pacific Sound Paradise radio program. At least I am for one more hour. And then it is Saturday as scheduled. Marty McSorley from 9 to midnight Eastern Time. From midnight to the 3 a.m. hour, it's Anima Mundi with Chin. And then 3 to 6 a.m., it's Showy McShowface with Jim the Poet. 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Learn a lot of stuff like that. And it's for your own entertainment. There will be no sort of test in this stuff. It's opt out. Or is it opt in? I don't know. I know music, and music sounds like this. Leslie Gore. What am I going to do? Teenage beauty Leslie Gore doing teenage beauty Russ Titelman's song. Ponderosa Twins plus one. Pre-teenage peoples doing Bound. Valdir Caumont, Iseus Multison, gave us Afro Song. Guy Warren, also known as Kofi Ganaba, his song was called Indigo Turning Black Blues. Asha Putli doing a really, really beautiful version of Al Green's Call Me. Grace Jones making me speak French with Con un oiseau qui s'envole. See, I kind of questioned that at the end. Yeah. Sarita, before that, Tiki Tiki Donga. Holly Cook performed Full Moon Baby. We heard from The Hitters, a contractual obligation one-off by The Post, Brinsley Schwarz, Nick Lowe, doing a version. I guess it's like a dub version because there's no dubbing. But it's the instrumental version of the Bob Marley Wailer song, Hypocrite. Before that, it was Leta Mbulu, but there was no Leta Mbulu. It was the instrumental version of her Pula Yetla, so it's all David Axelrod on that one. Speaking of dub, yes, Andy Partridge, under his Mr. Partridge thin disguise, gave us The Day They Pulled the North Pole Down. Oh, I need to put a capital T in that they. See what happens with the Yaku playlist? Autofill makes me look dumb. I can do that on my own. Sacred Pause before that. Life's Too Short. My second favorite song with that title. Lafayette's Win. The Gym Slips before that. Some Girls. Favorite song of that title. Sorry, Rolling Stones. Family Fodder performed Film Music. And Pletyka gave us Small Talk. And I have talked longer than I typically do. So that means what? Play music, Gaylord Fields? Yes, on WFMU it does. So, no talk.